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8: A nice start to Game 7 for the Cleveland Cavaliers, who lead at Detroit 41-29. The Pistons won 60 games in the regular season. They're a one seed, so they're home tonight to finish round two of the NBA playoffs. But the Cavs are shooting 50% from the floor, Detroit at 35%. The NBA's Western Conference Final starts tomorrow night. Game 1 at Oklahoma City, Thunder against the Spurs. Oklahoma City star Shai Gilgeous-Alexander was named NBA MVP for a second straight year, finishing a distant second, Denver's Nikola Jokic. Among the four WNBA games, Las Vegas on a late jumper won at Atlanta 85-84. At the PGA Championship, the winner was Aaron Rye from England by three strokes. Denny Hamlin won NASCAR's All-Star Race at Dover. In baseball tonight, it's the Padres up 7-0 at Seattle, bottom of the sixth. I'm Steve DeSager.
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0: James Harden is 0-for-3 from deep, 1-for-5 from the field, only has 6 points. Doesn't matter. Doesn't matter. The Cavs are up by 19. Inside of 9 minutes to go, third quarter, live Fox Sports Radio studios. Mark Willard, Ephraim Salam. Ephraim, I've got more info on what you brought up earlier about the busloads of Cavs fans that were showing up in Detroit. And if you're just joining us, Ephraim was mentioning, you're never going to find me doing that. A bus, 2.5 hour ride from Cleveland to Detroit. What if we lose? That bus ride home with people you've never met before is going to be miserable.
1: Awful.
0: I want no part of that. Guess what?
1: Mm.
0: Apparently in Game 5, Cavs owner Dan Gilbert took 8 busloads of season ticket holders to Detroit for the game. All expenses paid.
1: Ooh.
0: Obviously the Cavs won that game. Then the Cavs went home and blew their chance. Except for now they're back in Detroit again for Game 7. This time Dan Gilbert did not take 8 busloads of season ticket holders. He brought 25 busloads of season ticket holders and paid for the whole thing.
1: Okay.
0: Now would you go?
1: There's some questions I need to
0: ask them. I don't know if I got any answers, but fire away.
1: Where are they all sitting?
0: How many people on a bus? What are we looking at?
1: I would say probably 100.
0: Okay. So that would mean...
1: Or if you, maybe...
0: I mean,
1: it depends. 80.
0: Whatever. So you're looking at least a couple thousand people in a 20,000-seat arena.
1: Yeah, but...
0: Could Dan Gilbert buy 1/10 of the arena?
1: That's in the playoffs? In the Game 7? On the road? How?
0: What do you mean how? He's a billionaire.
1: Yeah, but what I'm saying is, why are the tickets, are that many tickets available?
0: Well, you can always get the tickets if you want to pay the price. I don't know. I don't know what they're buying. I mean, you can go to StubHub and get the tickets if you want. You know, would Dan Gilbert be able to acquire 2,000 tickets if he wanted to? I would think. Sounds like a pain in the rear, and it sounds like a lot of money.
1: Was he just handing tickets out as they get off the bus?
0: Maybe he's got monitors set up in the parking lot. I have no idea what the hell's going on. It's a good question. Some people don't actually like to go into the game. Some people just want to be on the party bus.
1: So they roll down there to hang out and then get back on the bus?
0: Brother, different strokes for different folks.
1: Hmm.
0: I can tell you that 8 lifetimes ago when I was working at USC, there was a year that the USC-UCLA football game was like an in-demand ticket. Like
1: I remember that, yeah.
0: Right? They were really, really good. In-demand ticket. And I had access to some things, and
1: okay,
0: we had a small carload of people, and I was able to provide them with access to the game. And one of the girls who was going, no, it was girls, it was guys, it was people, whatever. But one of the girls hops into the car, and we drive for about 5 minutes. We're headed to the USC-UCLA football game, and the first thing she says is, "I have a question." And I said, yes. She said, do we have to stay for all 4 innings?
1: Oh, my God. Get out. Get out of right now.
0: So.
1: All 4 innings.
0: Do we need to stay for all 4 innings? Obviously, there are 2 major problems with the question. One of them, it's a football game. Second one, why are you going if you don't want to stay for the game? So we laughed, and then...
1: Let her out.
0: Well, that wasn't really in the cards.
1: Oh.
0: I mean, you know, we're driving down an L.A. freeway. But anyway, we got there, and she got her ticket, and I don't know if I ever ran into her again for another few weeks.
1: Ever again.
0: Well, meaning like I never saw her again, and she never made it into the game.
1: Oh, wow.
2: She was on some bus that ended up somewhere with lots of alcohol.
1: Oh, okay.
2: Some people just go for the experience.
1: Guess so.
2: But it's a good question. I mean, we're looking at the game. Does it look like there's just a truckload of Cavs fans in there?
1: It's a lot, but not like that. They got to be all over the arena, you know. So
2: yeah. Right, and they're probably, you know, upper tank.
1: Yes.
2: I would imagine these are upper. These sound like upper tank people to me.
1: Yeah.
2: How do you get picked for that?
1: I don't. Season tickets.
2: Right, but like, there's more than 25 busloads of season ticket holders.
1: Yeah, I mean, it's a limit, right? Like, you first come, first serve, I guess?
2: I don't. I mean, that sounds chaotic. Maybe it's a lottery. Or yes, maybe he made a reality show out of it and did some sort of a scavenger hunt. I don't know. I don't know the answers to these questions, but the buses you saw, that's what they were. And that's why they were showing them.
1: All right, well.
2: Cleveland! Uh-huh. This is for you! I mean, does it sound a little bit more fun to you now? Just a little bit?
1: No.
2: It still does. I mean, the all-expenses-paid thing.
1: That's great.
2: That at least got my attention.
1: That's great.
2: You know what I mean?
1: But I don't want to be trapped with people.
2: I know. You don't. All right. With Ibram Salam, I'm Mark Willard. Aaron Rodgers, why? Let's talk about this next. We are Mark.
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23: Still looking like the Detroit Pistons season ends tonight. Mid-third quarter, Cleveland leads Game 7 of their playoff series at Detroit 79-59. Cavs shooting 51% from the floor, led by the 21 points of Jared Allen. 39% shooting for the Pistons, who won 60 games in the regular season. Game 1 of the East Finals is Tuesday. Monday is Game 1 of the West Finals, Spurs at the Thunder, and Oklahoma City star Shai Gilgeous-Alexander was named NBA MVP for a second straight year. By the way, the NHL has a Game 7 to end its second round Monday, Montreal at Buffalo. At the PGA Championship, the winner was Aaron Rye from England by three strokes. Denny Hamlin won NASCAR's All-Star Race at Dover. Alex Palou earned the pole at Indy. The Indy 500 is next Sunday on Fox TV. Sunday night ball game has the Padres leading 8-3 at Seattle, bottom of the eighth. I'm Steve DeSager.
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2: It's not Detroit basketball. 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We are heading deep into the night, and they are heading deep into their playoff run. 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

0: right, good evening, everybody. Arnie Spaniard, Aaron Torres in for Chris Plank tonight. Plank is at his son's graduation, Will, who's graduating from West Point. So congratulations to Will on that. You got to be pretty smart, I think, to graduate from West Point. It's not like you graduate from some shrub school like Connecticut or something like that.
1: University of Arizona, Princeton of Southwest Arizona. I will say I had forgotten, but you're 100% right. I remember many years ago back when I used to be a writer, Big J journalist, I remember interviewing some people with Navy football, and they said exactly what you said. You have to get, I don't know if it's senators or congressmen. I mean, it's,
0: senators, yeah.
1: It's not just, Patty, the homecoming teacher, writes a letter of recommendation and you're good to go. It's a little bit more complicated than that. So congrats to Chris's son on obviously just an incredible.
0: Nothing against the home ec teacher, though. Nothing against that.
1: Yeah, you know.
0: By the way, we're talking about SGA. One other thing on him before we move on from that, and congratulations on him winning the MVP. And, you know, you seem like you're a little bit more bent out of shape that Shams released the
1: information. I wouldn't say I'm bent out of shape. I would say that. I think two things could be true. I think what you said last segment is accurate. He has a job to report on the league, but he would not have broken that news if the announcement was on ESPN because they would have wanted it to happen on
0: right.
1: the airwaves.
0: I agree with you. Well, let's do three things could be true then. SGA is one of the most unenjoyable players to watch in the NBA. The flopping's gotten out of control, not just him, too. It's a lot of people in the NBA. Today's game is ridiculous. Every second, review it. You know, the players got the fingers twirling in the air. I feel bad for the refs, and usually I kind of attack the referees, but the flopping has gotten out of control. It's gotten absolutely ridiculous, and I don't know what to do. It's killing the game. It's hurting the viewership, I think, is what's going on there.
1: Yeah, even tonight, I mean, it wasn't really obviously a factor at all, but James Harden, two or three early plays that you could tell the Pistons were not happy with.
0: Yeah, I saw those. Yeah.
1: Yeah, no, it's not good. And, you know, it's funny, I saw our buddy Rob Parker say, you know, we've heard of must-see TV, OKC is must-turn-off TV. I thought that was pretty clever. Listen, they deserve to be where they are. They're a really good team. They're really talented. They're really young. They're not going anywhere. They are not the most aesthetically pleasing team to watch. I don't think there is any doubt about that. And, you know, I think we have a lot of questions about why the NBA doesn't feel as kind of culturally significant as it did 5, 10, 15 years ago. And I think it starts with OKC being the best team with the best player, best future, and they don't play a fun style. Shea isn't a dynamic star. And as a team overall, I would say, while very successful, they're not very interesting.
0: And even with that being said, on a scale for 1 to 10, Oklahoma City, San Antonio, interest level-wise, I'm a 10 out of 10.
1: Yep.
0: Cleveland, New York, if I wasn't a Knicks fan, I'd probably be an 8 out of 10, maybe even a 7 out of 10, because I think the Knicks are going to get a four-game sweep on that. Where are you on the OKC, San Antonio interest?
1: Well, I'm very excited because, you know, obviously, with OKC and San Antonio, it's not just that these appear to be the two best teams. It's that San Antonio specifically has given Oklahoma City more trouble than anybody. So you can have the two best teams, but the favored team be fully expected to win. I think San Antonio can absolutely win this series because they've had so much success against OKC.
0: By the way, real quick, I forget one of the gamblers that were on Saturday had 40-1 that it was going to be San Antonio and OKC. In the Western Conference Finals.
1: So when did he get those odds?
0: At the beginning of the year.
1: Say, yeah.
0: All right, hour one just flew on by. Hour one in the books. We'll come back, reset. We got football to get to. Furman will stop by all here on Fox Sports Radio. We are
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5: 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The Wizards, who went 18-64 this season, came out on top in the much-anticipated lottery Sunday in Chicago, followed by the Utah Jazz, the Memphis Grizzlies, and the Chicago Bulls, rounding out the top four. Now that the lottery is over, the debate over the order and the prospects will begin. A.J. DeBonta from BYU, Kansas' Darren Peterson, Duke forward Cameron Boozer, and North Carolina forward Caleb Wilson. There's a lot of young talent entering the NBA, and the Washington Wizards, now that they have the number one overall pick by way of the lottery, have their option at any of these guys.
2: That was a Finley Cadillac Player Performance of the Week, brought to you by Finley Cadillac Henderson.
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15: The Cleveland Cavaliers dominated a Game 7 at Detroit tonight to end the NBA's second round of the playoffs. Final score for the Cavs, 125-94. Donovan Mitchell, 26 points. Cavaliers led by 20 late in the first half. So Detroit, after going 60-22 in the regular season, is out. And Cleveland will be facing the New York Knicks in the East Final, Game 1 Tuesday. Tomorrow night is Game 1 of the West Final. Spurs at Thunder. Oklahoma City star Shai Gilgeous-Alexander tonight was named NBA MVP for the second straight year. Among the four WNBA games, Las Vegas 4-1, won on a late jumper at Atlanta 85-84. At the PGA Championship, the winner was Aaron Rye from England. Denny Hamlin took NASCAR's All-Star race at Dover. Baseball Padres an 8-3 winner at Seattle. Dodgers 10-1 over the Angels, who lost six straight. I'm Steve DeSager.
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0: All right, good evening, everybody. Aaron Torres in for Chris Pike. I'm Artie Spanier here on Fox Sports Radio. Busy Sunday night. We've just flown on by hour one. Blink of the eye.
1: I told Jason Martin this last night. I mean, there's even some topics that we got to last night that we probably won't get to tonight. You know, some of the Lane Kiffin stuff like that. For late, you know, mid to late May, feels like there's a lot going on in the world of sports. You know, Giannis, all, you know, a lot of stuff to talk about, Arnie Spanier. A lot of stuff for middle.
0: So funny, I got to read the last text that just came in. Jeff says, "See you next week." Too much NBA.
1: Oh,
0: what do you? If we're not talking NBA, then what would be the number one topic in Jeff's sports world? I'm just curious.
1: Yeah, there's only so many schedule release takes, and that happens.
0: I'm going to get to that in a second, too. Yeah.
1: One, we will talk about that, but two, it also happened, you know, 72 hours ago at this point, and oh, by the way, we just had a Game 7 in the NBA. So, and it's also your show. I mean, if you wanted to lead with schedule release, I would follow your lead. I'd let you drive, even though, you know, you can't see signs at this hour of the night, but... But you said you want to leave with the NBA, so we leave with the NBA.
0: Yeah, and you know, like I said, there is, like you just said, there's always so much schedule release you could do, and it's been 72 hours. We'll get

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0: Well, I got to thank the crew. I don't think I remember their names. Do you know who they are, Torres? No, you forgot their names, too. I think it was Iowa Sam and Ian today helping us on the show. We appreciate that. Thanks to Torres, by the way, for filling in for Plank. Plank will be back next week.
1: And congrats to Plank again, by the way. In all
0: yeah, congratulations. Matter of fact, Texas just came in. Plank Show, congratulations to you and your family. Hashtag West Point is no joke. Your Fox Sports family and Stinkin' Genius, let us know your family's achievement today. That's awesome. But us Okies in the 918 and 405 already knew this. Chris Plank's son graduated from West Point today. Quite an accomplishment. Wow, it is. Quite. That's like graduating from Arizona. Big, big deal out there. So.
2: Right.
0: Or an Ivy League school. So.
1: Or an Ivy League school.
0: So what? I think you got to do 5 years commitment now. And then we'll see what he does. But congratulations to Chris Plank's son, Will Plank, for graduating. All right, give me a little music. Put us in the mood. We got to get to my picks, man. Or our picks now. Not too many games. Let's go to the Eastern Conference. My Knicks in Cleveland. I don't think it's going to be close, Aaron. Knicks win this straight up in four. Sweep. Not even lose one. I don't see how Cleveland wins a game. They are beat down. They're tired. The Knicks have had like 8-9 days off. They're well rested. Everybody's healthy. Shouldn't even be a game. The Knicks are playing their best basketball out of anybody in the NBA. I see the Knicks winning game one easily by 20, and the Knicks winning the series 4-0.
1: I think Cleveland steals one, probably game three. Otherwise, I think it's a largely uncompetitive series. James Harden is just washed at this point. He just is. Donovan Mitchell, can he carry you in a series of this magnitude? I don't think they can. I think your New York Knicks are headed to the NBA Finals.
0: Let's get to San Antonio and Oklahoma City. You know, usually I wouldn't pay too much attention to what happens during the regular season. As you know, even now we even say one seed, two seeds, they lose a game, they lose their home court. But for some reason, what San Antonio did to Oklahoma City really sticks out. It wasn't by luck. It was pure domination over them. I'm going to go with the upset this one. I'm going to go with San Antonio in seven. They're going to have to win on the road in game seven.
1: I'm going to take San Antonio as well. I'm going to go San Antonio in six. They clinch it at home in front of the home fans. I think if it goes to OKC for a game seven, I think that could become problematic.
0: And also we have a game seven in hockey. Canadiens Sabres in Buffalo. That's going to be tomorrow, Monday night, 7:30. They drop the puck. Got to go with my Sabres. It's been a great series. They were down 3-1 in game six. 10 minutes into the game, they made a change in goalie. And look what happened. They've made many changes, as a matter of fact. They come back. They win 7 unanswered goals. I'm going to go with the Sabres in game seven.
1: I believe the Sager shared the stat last night. They scored actually on their first three shots on goal, which is just absolutely staggering. I want Montreal. I think it'll be Buffalo.
0: Thank you, my friend, for hanging out with me.
1: Fun.
0: I know you got some vacation coming up soon.
1: Yeah, I'm actually going to Vegas first thing in the morning. So,
0: oh, good
1: but
0: for
1: I'll
0: you.
1: I'll be back before my show next week. But yeah, a couple days with my fam. So,
0: thanks to the crew. Ben Maller coming up next here on Fox Sports Radio.
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5: The NBA's MVP for the second straight year is Oklahoma City's Shai Gilgeous-Alexander. The Thunder will host the Spurs Monday night in Game 1 of the West Finals. New York hosts Cleveland in Game 1 of the East Finals Tuesday. The Cavaliers eliminated Detroit, winning easily on the road Sunday night, 125-94 to end the second round series. The Cavs led by 20 late in the first half. At the PGA Championship, the winner was Aaron Rye, who shot a final round 65. He won by 3 strokes. Denny Hamlin took NASCAR's All-Star race at Dover. Alex Palou are in the pole for the Indy 500 next Sunday. The Dodgers won 10-1 at the Angels, who've lost 6 straight. The Padres were 8-3 winners Sunday night at Seattle. The Padres now host the Dodgers starting Monday. The Mets came back for a 10-inning win against the Yankees 7-6. The White Sox homered in the 10th to beat the Cubs 9-8. I'm Steve DeSager.
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0: going to sit here and tell you he is. He's not. That would be a bad take. Rodgers is not fully cooked. He's not. He's just water temperature dependent, and the temperature is lukewarm. Lukewarm Aaron Rodgers. The Steelers are betting what? They're betting that a couple of sparks means there's still some firecrackers in there, there's some fireworks in Aaron Rodgers' game plan. Now, the raw numbers say that Aaron Rodgers was the 16th-ranked quarterback last season. However, even that comes with a giant cheating a-hole size asterisk, the size of Western Pennsylvania. It does. A chunk of the production for Rodgers last year came in the form of stat padding. Now, I rip Dak Prescott all the time, the stat bandito, Dakota Prescott. I got to be fair here. Aaron Rodgers, if you didn't pay attention, last year a lot of his damage was done when the game was over, whether it was ahead or behind, mostly behind for the Steelers last year. In fact, I went back, I looked at the numbers. Rodgers, stat padding mode, 14% of his passing yards, so almost 15% came when the Steelers were down by multiple scores, and over 20% of his passing touchdowns came when the game was lopsided, whether the game was decided in favor of Pittsburgh or behind, just over 20%. Now, how do you decode that? I'll tell you how to decode it. If you need garbage time artistry, an artisan of the garbage, if that's what you need, Aaron Rodgers, Picasso. He's Picasso. He is. Well, last year, he's Picasso. You know, give him some leftover lettuce, a little spaghetti that's been laying around for a couple days. He threw it out, and he'll make some art out of that. He will. But it's obviously not anywhere near an MVP-level player the Steelers are getting. This is the hipster podcast version, slower, more thoughtful, occasionally interesting. But you're mostly hanging around for nostalgia and the brand name. It's a good brand name that you got there. Solid brand name. Way to go. Now, you wonder, when Rodgers is reintroduced as the Steelers quarterback, do you think his wife's going to show up today? You think we'll see his wife there? So, you know, say, here's my wife. Has she encouraged me to come play football again? She can't really stop him from playing football because I don't think she exists. So, you know. Anyway, all right, final point. So, continuing the Rodgers Expressway, we are going down the Aaron Rodgers Expressway. So, the other question here, to put the bow on this, what is the projection for the Pittsburgh Steelers of 2026 now that Aaron Rodgers has emerged from the darkness and back onto the gridiron for another season in his early 40s? He's back to do it again. So heading into his age, what will be his age 43 season before the playoffs. Rodgers turns 43. Rodgers is, at this point, he is iceberg lettuce. Aaron Rodgers is iceberg lettuce. What does that mean? A cold, bland, and useful if everything around is seasoned perfectly. People say, I like salad. I always love when I see people eating salad. I don't eat salad. Me and Al Michaels and Puka Nacua are on a no-vegetable diet other than garlic. I give an exemption to garlic. When I go out to restaurants, I don't go out to restaurants much anymore. When I go out to eat and I see people eating salad, I laugh because it's not really salad. It's a chicken salad with a lot of delicious dressing, and they put the toppings on there, you know, beef or whatever it is on there. So, you know what I mean? The salad, it's called a salad. It's a great marketing gimmick, the salad. Bullcrap. If you just want to really eat salad, just eat some lettuce. Nobody does that. Why? Because it's disgusting. So, and that's the way I look at Rodgers. He's iceberg lettuce. So for this to work, the Steelers are going to have a lot of pepper. They're going to have to add some croutons on top, some onions, some kind of meat, a heavy pour of Thousand Island dressing on top of the iceberg lettuce there, just to make it palatable. Now, if all that happens, right, then you got something, right? The defense, the special teams, we'll get to a second, but it's like a Dick and Dayton take. You know, Dick and Dayton famously called us up years ago about the Cleveland Indians, an old baseball team that the Wokesters got rid of, and they said, what do the Indians need to do, Dick, to turn things around? Well, they got to pitch, they got to hit, you know, play defense. And that's essentially the Steelers, the same argument. The Dick and Dayton argument is, well, the Steelers, they need to play defense, and they need a good running game and special teams, and then Rodgers will be fine. He's an aging rock and roll guy that can still occasionally hit the high note, but only after three throat lozenges and a couple of prayers, a couple of Hail Marys, and then you're okay. But if you look at the math, in 2025, over 60% of the time, you got either one touchdown or zero touchdowns in games started by Aaron Rodgers. So this is 62% of the games, Rodgers either had one or no touchdowns for Pittsburgh. And Rodgers is a, at this point, he is a Jag. Of course, not a Jacksonville Jag, just a guy who used to be a TG, the guy, but now he's just a guy instead of the guy. And every few weeks, he'll take a spin in the DeLorean. Aaron Rodgers will get the DeLorean. He'll crank it up to 88 miles per hour. And the rest of the time, he's stuck in neutral on the Parkway East there in Pittsburgh. He's like, I don't understand. I cannot get this thing up to the proper speed. And it turns out that even Rodgers, that flux capacitor, needs load management. So tough break there for the Steelers and Aaron Rodgers. The Steelers, they're not contenders. They're about where they were. We're going to find out how much of whatever this was the last 20 years was Mike Tomlin and his coaching, and how much of this was just the roster and the talent. Because Mike McCarthy is, I know Spicoli gets upset when I say this, but McCarthy, I'll say it anyway, is not as good a coach as Mike Tomlin. I would rather have Mike Tomlin than Mike McCarthy. Yet, you know, we'll find out. Is McCarthy just, is it the doppelganger? Is he the same guy? Are they going to be the same Steeler team where they're going to be at 9-8 and right there and hanging around just waiting for Joe Burrow to get hurt again and, you know, Lamar Jackson to continue to stink like he did last year? And so there you go. It is the Ben Maller Show. If you'd like to be part, 877-99 on Fox. That's 877-996-6369. We've got a case of kids say the darndest things and money for nothing. Now, when I say money for nothing, I mean money for nothing. We'll get to that, and we will do it next. However, it is the A blockity, blockity, blockity. Let's see if we can find out what hour is it. Let's see if we can find
1: number two.
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13: 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All right, time now for the Insta Trivia, and here we go. Over the past 50 seasons, of all the players who have taken 75 or more shots in a Game 7, blank has the lowest shooting percentage in those winner-take-all games. Alf the Alien O'Punter going with Hall of Famer Dino Raja. That's his answer. Bill Lambeer from Patrick in San Diego. DJ Spin. Who else do we have? Ryan O'Reilly of the Nashville Predators, guessed by Shane in Des Moines. Who else? Page down. Travis Hunter is 23 today from Late Night Drug Tester. Maller Prop Guy went with Philexis, America's favorite drag queen caller. Very flattering photo there of Philexis. Who else do we have? Page down. Rich in Vegas going with Dave Elmendorf is his answer. Wow. Who else? Latrell Sprewell, guessed by Eileen in San Francisco. Mr. Irrigation is going with James Harden is his answer. JT the Brick from Eakin, Roseville, Minnesota. Conor McGregor from Robbie the Mariner fan. What say you, Lorena?
14: Johnny Depp.
13: No, the correct answer, Marcus Smart of the Lakers, of course, back in his Celtic days. But Marcus Smart, 34.5%. Here we go.
12: It's Maller.
13: How about that?
12: To the third degree. This is when Big Ben gets real.
13: Battling flu-like symptoms. Kubaloop.
15: Ben, Deion Sanders talked about why his son Shador didn't hire an agent. And he said, well, you're projected to go, what, first or second, right? Why give somebody 4 or 5% or whatever it is that they get now? Ben, do you think not having an agent attributed to his free fall?
13: No, not that alone. Agents do help because they leak. You know, look, like there's a lot of guys in ESPN and whatnot and Fox that get the same agents and they just repeat the same talking points. And that does help out a little bit. It's part of the problem. It's not the only problem. There were other issues there. Next!
15: Anthony Richardson, looks like he's going to be staying with the Colts. He said, the Colts are still giving me a chance to go out there and work hard and potentially get on the field. Do you think he'll get on the field?
13: No, of course not. Everything would go terribly wrong for the Colts if Anthony Richardson sits in, if he gets on the field. It's not over yet, Coop. It's not over yet. He can still get released. Next!
15: They're bringing real grass into AT&T Stadium, or Dallas Stadium, as they're going to call it for World Cup. CeeDee Lamb wants it for the real games, the NFL games.
13: Yeah.
15: Do you think that'll ever happen for them?
13: Yes, if CeeDee Lamb pays for it, Coop. Yes, Jerry Jones not going to pay for it. If he pays for it, yes, how do we go?
15: You have to
13: That's a
15: that.
13: Win. I won the game. 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
13: The Cleveland Cavaliers dominated Game 7 at Detroit Sunday night, 125-94 to end the second round of the NBA playoff. Donovan Mitchell scored 26 points. Game 1 of the East Finals is in New York on Tuesday. Game 1 of the West Finals Monday has the Spurs at the Thunder. Oklahoma City star Shai Gilgeous-Alexander for the second straight year won the NBA MVP award. SGA got 83 first place votes to 10 for Nikola Jokic of Denver. Among the four WNBA games, Las Vegas on a late jumper won 85-84 at Atlanta. For Atlanta, Angel Reese was 1 of 8 shooting from the floor with 8 turnovers. At the PGA Championship, the winner was Aaron Rye from England by 3 strokes. Denny Hamlin won NASCAR's All-Star race at Dover. Alex Palou earned the pole for the Indy 500. The Padres won 8-3 at Seattle. Dodgers 10-1 over the Angels. I'm Steve DeSager.
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27: 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Yeah, that guy.
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13: Well, that is a sham wow situation if there ever was one. Welcome in the beginning of another hour of the Ben Maller Show. We are in the air everywhere, right alongside. We keep you company. And our flavor never, ever fades. It doesn't. Coast to coast, border to border, and beyond, on the vast and prestigiously powerful microphones of FSR emanating live from the star, just a bright star in the audio galaxy, guaranteed human, from the world famous Fox Sports Radio Studios, where Manuel in Gardena reminds us that this hour made possible by our friends at Tire Rack. 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So our lead this hour is from the award season. Pro bouncy ball. Now, heading into the weekend, there was an announcement that was made, much fanfare. They said, well, the NBA is going to announce who the winner of the MVP award is. Three-horse race, Victor Wembanyama, Nikola Jokic, and SGA, the former Clipper. They were going to announce it on Sunday during the Amazon Prime pregame show. So tune in Sunday night. You find out who the MVP is. All right, easy peasy, no problem. Okay, there we go. We're in. Did you hear what happened? No? You missed it? Okay. Well, it turns out that the senior NBA insider, Shams Charania, had other ideas. Charania announced on Sunday afternoon, actually really in the morning, that SGA had won the highest individual honor, yet again, second consecutive MVP for the former Clipper. So that is a good jumping off point. Let us discuss the question. Is Shams Charania in the NBA's doghouse for spoiling Shai Gilgeous-Alexander's MVP win, the announcement that was supposed to be on Amazon?

0: everybody. It's Aaron Taylor, your real estate guy. If you're hearing this right now, guess what? So are all the buyers.
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8: 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Now gets left side LeBaugh. 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

0: Two Pros and a Cup of Joe, Fox Sports Radio. LeVar Arrington, Brady Quinn, Jonas Knox with you here. Coming up top of next hour, a little over 10 minutes from now, somebody would like to have a little bit of input. All right, they'd like to be asked how things are going in the world of football. We'll get into that for you right here on FSR. 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
1: In Case You Missed It.
0: Guys, in case you missed this, we've been led to believe, or at least I was under the impression, that for, 20-something years, that following in the footsteps of John Elway, who refused to play for the Baltimore Colts, and his dad being heavily involved in that process, that Archie Manning and Eli Manning basically did the same thing with the San Diego Chargers when he refused to play for them. They ended up trading him to the Giants. The rest is history. Phillip Rivers goes back to San Diego, so on and so forth. But recently, Eli Manning was on the Bussin' with the Boys podcast and explained that apparently the dad was just defending his son, not really pleased with the decision.
3: And my parents really weren't supportive. My dad didn't like the idea. Now, he came to my defense and like supported me after everything was going down. But a lot of
4: he didn't like that you were kind of demanding, I don't want to go to San Diego.
3: Right. He didn't like that. And I think and afterwards he took like a blunt of a lot of the criticism because he kind of came to my defense, and you know, people were saying, "Oh, you played in New Orleans all those years, you didn't win, so you're trying to dictate like where your son's going." Mm-hmm. And he just kind of, you know, bit his tongue and said, "I'm just, you know, hey, this is what Eli wants to do, and I support him." And he kind of did some media to try to save me from doing all the media and taking the hits.
0: First I heard of
5: that. What a dad.
6: And what,
5: yeah,
6: a story.
5: What a supportive dad, man.
0: Yeah. Do you, I don't think he would make that up.
6: No.
0: Why would he make that up? But for the longest time, it was viewed as, oh, you're too good for this. Like, you're trying to do what they did back in 83 and so on and so forth.
6: I mean, but they did do it.
4: And by the way, it did work out, too. So.
6: Right.
0: Yeah.
6: They did do it, though. I mean, regardless of how the story, like, that's a cool detail of the story, but they did do it.
0: And he's also, the one thing I would say, too, is because everyone says, well, you know, he went to the Giants, he won a couple of Super Bowls. Well, he was also right about the Chargers. They left. Like, they ended up leaving San Diego. They ended up firing Marty
6: Schottenheimer.
0: There's
6: a lot of people that could sit there and say, I don't want to go play for the team that's about to draft me.
0: But
6: bro.
0: Marty Schottenheimer got fired, and Eli even made the point. He's like, I love Marty Schottenheimer, but we were sitting at dinner, and we were at a Marriott, and Marty Schottenheimer was complaining, like, why are we having dinner at a Marriott? Why? Like, he just said there was this awkward tension between the organization and the coaching staff, and ultimately, Marty Schottenheimer ended up getting fired after a 14-win season. After they lost to the Patriots. But apparently it was not Arch. It was Eli's call, and he just kind of, you know, rode with his son and took all the bullets, so to speak. In case you missed this, guys, because I know I did.
6: Can he pull it off if Arch isn't his dad? Does he pull it off if he's not a man?
4: I don't know. I think you got to be one of those legendary names, you know?
6: Yeah. Go ahead.
0: You think anybody else will do it? Try to pull that?
6: I mean, if Washington had the number one overall pick, if my son was the number one overall pick,
0: you would.
6: We're not going.
0: Would you really?
6: We're not going.
4: It's different ownership.
6: I'm joking. I'm just making a joke. That's what you're looking at.
4: They took a linebacker this year, number seven overall.
6: Yes, they did, and he's a good one too. Anyway, go ahead, Jonas.
0: That would be something. In case you missed this, guys, because I know I did. I was busy at golf and stuff. There was an MMA card on Netflix. It was Ronda Rousey and Gina Carano.
6: Really?
0: They hadn't fought in years and years. It lasted 17 seconds.
4: Yeah. And, by the way, did you see the video that got released?
0: Yeah, the training before the fight in the locker room.
4: Yeah.
0: Yeah.
4: And it looked a little
6: whoa.
4: Like, looked exactly how the fight went.
0: Like,
6: whoa.
0: like kind of choreographed or something. Is that what you're saying?
4: It looks like it. Might have, I don't know. I didn't make your own interpretation from the video. I'm just telling you what I saw. That video looked exactly how the play went down.
0: Yeah, it's. I just was. And it's, you know, all respect to them. And, you know, Gina Carano, who, by the way, people who doubted the fight, she said she had lost 100 pounds. Like, oh, okay, whatever. This is a storyline for the fight. No, she legitimately did. I didn't realize she had gotten to that where she was at. And she came in, got in great shape. They got in great shape. But, you know, it lasts 17 seconds. That video comes out beforehand, and everybody's smiling and shaking hands, and Ronda Rousey's like, that's it. I'm going to go have more babies. It just, it felt like it was a bit of a cash grab. But it worked.
6: They didn't get my cash.
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21: The NBA's MVP for the second straight year is Oklahoma City's Shai Gilgeous-Alexander. The Thunder will host the Spurs Monday night in Game 1 of the West Finals. New York hosts Cleveland in Game 1 of the East Finals Tuesday. The Cavaliers eliminated Detroit, winning easily on the road Sunday night, 125-94 to end the second round series. The Cavs led by 20 late in the first half. At the PGA Championship, the winner was Aaron Rye, who shot a final round 65. He won by 3 strokes. Denny Hamlin took NASCAR's All-Star race at Dover. Alex Palou earned the pole for the Indy 500 next Sunday. The Dodgers won 10-1 at the Angels, who've lost 6 straight. The Padres were 8-3 winners Sunday night at Seattle. The Padres now host the Dodgers starting Monday. The Mets came back for a 10-inning win against the Yankees 7-6. The White Sox homered in the 10th to beat the Cubs 9-8. I'm Steve DeSager.
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0: will take him out of into the deep water. Now, the question is he going to shoot the Knicks out of the playoffs, out of the conference championship game? Is he going to shoot them out, or is he going to make good decisions where he's very, very decisive and quick in his decisions, whether he's going to shoot it or go to the rim, which he has done so much better this season? It's going to come down to if that matchup can make a difference, because that accesses, that unlocks the entire offense for the Knicks if Allen can't deal with Karl Anthony Towns away from the rim. So I think it's going to be a good matchup. I do think that it's still against, I think the Cavs are fighting an uphill battle, especially the way the Knicks are playing. It'll be an interesting series, but I'm not going to count them out. I mean, I didn't think that they'd be able to beat Detroit, and they were able to do that. So.
1: Are you even sure it'll be Allen on?
0: Yeah, I think
1: Anthony
0: it will.
1: Towns?
0: I
1: like,
0: think it will.
1: Why would it be
0: Mobley?
1: Mobley's taller and longer.
0: It may be.
1: Athletic.
0: They may try both. They may try both. It could be both. And I would assume it's going to be Allen. Just I would assume that, but. Yeah, I mean, I wouldn't doubt that they try it with both of them, but they're going to have to guard Karl Anthony Towns. Like, that is going to be the biggest, that's going to be the biggest matchup. How's that going to play out? Because then you got, you know, the other guys like Bridges and the other, you know, the supporting cast that actually they thrive off of Big Cat clearing out that key. The one thing that Jared Allen did that made it difficult for Detroit was he was guarding the rim really well. If Karl Anthony Towns forces him to have to come out and guard him, then you don't have that rim protection like you did versus Detroit.
1: Well, that's why I don't feel like they'll match Allen up on him.
0: Why not have a choice?
1: Put Mobley on him.
0: Yeah, I mean, we'll see. We'll see.
1: Well, you've been dead on about this, the Cavs, the entire time. So.
0: Hey, well played.
2: Now, tonight, we
0: it
2: do
0: only
2: get...
0: It takes being right one time for me to come back and come back hard, super hard.
2: So,
1: that's fine, but you're losing the war. You might win the battle, you're losing the war.
0: I'm talking just clean every single comforter, every
1: all
0: single
1: I wanna
0: sheet,
1: know,
0: all
1: Pat,
0: of them.
1: All I want to know
0: I'm
1: is
0: going
1: cut
0: all
1: or
0: of
1: tuck.
0: It.
1: Cut or tuck?
0: I'm not. Going, I don't know what you're talking about. I don't know.
3: If the Cleveland Cavaliers win this series, I'll get a sex change.
0: Hey!
2: You know, I think the hour two intro song is going to be the crying game theme coming up tomorrow.
0: I don't think so.
2: I
0: better not change my song.
2: By the way, later tonight, we do have the one that LeVar did say the NBA got it right. We've got OKC. We got San Antonio.
0: That's going to be a fun matchup, man. That's going to be a fun series.
1: Those are probably the best two teams in the NBA, right?
2: Yeah,
0: this would be the finals. Yeah, it should be the finals. But again, you know, you never know. The Knicks are playing really well.
2: I am curious to get your guys' thoughts.
0: And so are Cleveland.
2: Your guys' thoughts on this. Friday night, speaking of wipeouts. Because we had one last night. Friday night for the Spurs to get in to the Western Conference Finals. They destroyed the Timberwolves.
0: Yes, they did.
2: About 8 minutes left in the game. T-Wolves are down by like 30. Anthony Edwards walks over. Just starts shaking everybody's hands on the Spurs. He was asked about
0: how much
2: that
0: time was left.
2: 8 minutes left in the game.
1: Right. 8 minutes in the fourth.
0: How many were they down by?
2: About 30.
0: Okay, go ahead.
2: He was asked about that.
1: 30.
2: He was asked about that post game on Friday night, and he explained it away.
4: At that point, you know you ain't going back in, so you're just trying to get them respect they deserve. So yeah. At that point,
0: so they pulled him out. He did not go back in the game.
2: No, that was a wrap.
0: Yeah, they pulled him out.
2: Yeah, I don't think he played after that.
0: Yeah. Because he was playing hurt, you know.
2: I just want to say this. I personally would not do this.
0: Here's the setup.
2: I wouldn't do this with 4 minutes left. I wouldn't do it with 2 minutes left. I'd wait until after the game. And then if you want to go congratulate, all that is fine. And I know Dirk Nowitzki was upset about it, said I hadn't seen anything like that ever in my career and all my time in the NBA. So there's a lot of people that are really bothered by it. But I would also say that this is the same guy who paid his child support up front as well, too. Okay? He does things a little differently. He is his own guy, and to try and make sense of some of what he does, I can't. I don't get it. It's not something that I would do, but apparently he didn't see anything wrong with it. I think his coach looked a little confused. I think maybe some of his teammates might have been a little confused, but there's your the last you'll see of Anthony Edwards this season in the NBA.
1: I love him as a player. I love most things he's done on the court. I will not weigh in on the child support thing and all that, okay. But I did comb through, as you can find on some of these websites, the win probability or cover probability, which I'll get to in a second. Because with 8 minutes left, I just think any star in that position, and I'm sure if he said to Chris Finch, like, hey, I want to finish this out, I want to try to come back, or, you know, whatever, Chris Finch would have probably let him do that. I look at it and just say, okay, like, what's the win probability? What's the really likelihood of them coming back when they were down? And at the 8 minute mark, I believe they were down somewhere around 128-95. So it's rather unlikely. You're down by over 30. There was a 0.1% chance. So at that point, you're probably thinking, all right, like, really no chance. Here's the worst part is the cover probability at that point was 0.1% of chance too. So there really was no chance even for the betting public that wants to bitch and moan about Anthony Edwards staying in the game. Even they couldn't have a gripe because there was no chance Minnesota was going to come back to cover that number at that point, which I believe the number was like 5.5, if I'm not mistaken, Jonas. Look, I understand why he did what he did. It's just you're going to have time after the game to go over and say it. Like, it just, again, didn't change anything, wasn't going to change anything. You know, I don't care if you're a better or whatever. It just, they were going to get beat. You still got to wait till after the game. It's a bad look. And as the face of that franchise, which I think we'd all agree is the face of their franchise, you can't do that. It's the bad optics to it. I don't care if you live by your own kind of, you know, deal and how you operate. It's just a bad look.
2: he's just a different dude, man. I love him. I think he's fantastic.
0: He's very calculated, is what I'll say. The things I've seen him do, the things I've seen him say, he seems to be a pretty calculated dude. I think that was a shot. He took a shot at somebody, whether it was the coaching staff, whether it was his teammates. He took a shot at somebody. Like, y'all whipped us. Good. Like, y'all beat up on us. Good. Good game. Y'all won't see me back in the game. I know they pulling me out. Like, man, they pulling me out with this amount of time left because of how bad y'all are beating up on us. Which, by the way, I did do my part. I got points. I came to play.
2: He also came back banged up as well, too.
0: A lot of dudes out here getting big money, supposed to be big additions, and they didn't show up. So maybe it was a shot. Maybe it was like some, I'll dap these dudes up because at least they came to play. To me, he's that type of dude where he might hit his own teammates with some shade. Like, man, y'all came out here and y'all was not ready for what these do. I mean, they look like the Pistons. Y'all came out here. Y'all just wasn't really ready to compete. I was. I came out to compete. You know why I'm going to get my handshake and my dap ups now going out of the game? Because I died on my shield. Some of y'all looking at me dead on the shield. Didn't join the fight, not one moment, not 1 second, not 1 minute in this goddamn game. And that's why we down by the amount of points we're down by at this point in the game. So I'm going to dap them up. Y'all got a problem with it, screw you. That's, to me, that's probably what he's thinking in his mind. I mean, y'all stink. We suck. We stink, but I didn't stink. Y'all stink, and I got to stink with you because I'm a stinking Timberwolf because y'all stink. Y'all stank it up tonight.
5: They stank.
0: Stank.
2: Got two games.
0: Oh, there you go.
2: You know, got one be ejected.
0: Made them look like it was child's play. Like the Timberwolves didn't even belong in the series. Like, how did they even make it this far? And if I'm Anthony Edwards, I got to be feeling the pressure of that because I think we've been waiting for Anthony Edwards to take that next step. I think we were, I was hoping for Anthony Edwards to take that next step and see them potentially compete in the West and see if they can make it beyond that. It just doesn't create a positive trend. It's not trending well for the Timberwolves. And then now the question has to be, if it's not trending well for the Timberwolves, because you got to believe that San Antonio is, with all that young talent that they have, if they're pulling what they're pulling right now and they're able to actually dethrone the king, hey, bruh, they're going to be winning for a long time. And OKC is going to be right there competing with them for a long time. And Anthony Edwards is going to have to pull a LeBron James. He's going to have to find an alliance that makes sense for his talent where he can go and potentially have the success that we were hoping he'd be able to have in Minnesota.
2: That's the problem with the Western Conference now, because if it was just OKC and you're one of these other teams in the West, you could think, all right, well, you know, maybe a down year, they get a couple of injuries, whatever, maybe we got a shot. Now you've got San Antonio. So now you've got two teams who are clearly better than everybody else in the conference, and it just feels like there's a gap there. Even between Denver. I mean, Denver's not even, I wouldn't put even anywhere close to San Antonio or OKC just based on how their postseason look like. I just think that there's been a clear separation, and the two best teams are in the West. And this is like the NFC title game, where it was whoever won between the Rams and the Seahawks is probably winning the Super Bowl. Whoever wins the Western Conference Finals is probably winning the title. That's how this looks.
0: So how's it looking, man.
2: 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All right, it's coming up next here. On Two Pros and a Cup of Joe, somebody in the world of football has disrespected you, the fan. 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
5: 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The Eastern Conference Finals are here. Cavs. Don fakes the three. Steps left. Shoots it. Bury it. Donovan Mitchell. Nick. Runs to the right wing. He'll take the three. And he hit it. Oh, yeah. When the NBA playoffs are on, so are we. 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

0: Two Pros and a Cup of Joe, Fox Sports Radio. LeVar Arrington, Brady Quinn, Jonas Knox with you here. We will have the leftovers coming up in about 15 minutes from now. By the way, be sure to check out our YouTube channel for the show. 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Again, that's Two Pros FSR. Hit the subscribe button. And after you've done that, tap the thumbs up icon and comment away whether you agree or disagree. Let us know what you think. Again, just search Two Pros FSR on YouTube and subscribe. All right, so this story, this kind of pisses me off. And I might be on an island here, but we've talked a lot about this international schedule the NFL is really pushing. So they've got, you know, all these plans, and they want to do 16 international games eventually during the course of a year and have one each week and all that stuff to go along with it. After the schedule came out and all the international games were announced and all the games were announced, NFL VP of Broadcast Planning, Mike North, he said the league is slowly eliminating teams being able to protect which home games are made international. Quote, you know, you can't have a team say, well, I don't want my two best games ineligible for international. What kind of message does that send to the international fans? So I think there's a lot of conversation about really just eliminating their protections and there entirely. I'm hopeful that the protections continue to diminish and maybe even are eliminated entirely. I think that would be better for everybody, not just the international fans, but also for the teams that might want to play internationally and keep getting blocked. So the teams he would like to not be able to protect which games are sent over to another country because they want to look out for the international fans. No offense. Screw them. Like, what? That's secondary. You should be
1: offensive.
0: Like, you should be grateful you're getting any game. Like, whatever game we send over there, we send over there. Yeah, like, your local fan base should be your priority. If you're appeasing to any fans, it should be your local fan base and your season ticket holders or the people that show up to your games. And if they're telling you, hey, man, we don't want our best games that's supposed to be a home game here to be sent over to London or Spain or Germany, and no offense to all those countries, but that's their team. Like, you're borrowing. You're getting a peek. You're getting to look at that team. And Mike North saying, well, we hope that there's no protections entirely because we don't think it sends a good message to international fans.
1: That's crazy.
0: Why is that the priority? Forget, look, who cares what they think? Like, this should be about protecting these teams as much as you can locally, as much as it should be internationally. And apparently, this is the way of the world in the NFL now. Kind of crazy, man.
1: I mean, they don't even know what good football is. So that's my first thought. It's like, come on, let's just send something over there. We'll see what works. I don't know why we're pandering to an international fan base. I mean, maybe that is because now some of these different cities are like, yeah, we get your ploy. You send us a crappy NFC South matchup, and we're supposed to just deal with it. So I understand that. But it seems like we've really stopped caring about how our local fan base feels. I mean, this is in every capacity. Look at how expensive it is to be able to watch every NFL game. So if you're, you know, someone who's into gambling or fantasy, to do what you used to be able to do for basically free or close to that, now you're paying, what, $1,000 a year? Is that what it is for all the subscriptions you need to watch
0: probably,
1: every game?
0: Yeah. Right around there, yeah, probably.
1: It's absurd. So this isn't surprising that the NFL would say something like this or pander to an international base, because they have been subtly doing this probably since, I don't know, past 3 or 4 years with the way we've presented the game here at home. Just charging more because, I don't know, you'll still come, you'll deal with it. Charging more ticket prices, raising concessions. Everything else that's gone along with every fan that's you know, going in, that's a season ticket holder, they've witnessed this, they've seen this. So this isn't a surprise. It's just unfortunate that, you know, this is where the NFL has gotten. They've gotten so money hungry over trying to get to that $25 billion revenue mark that they're willing to go ahead and say, yeah, we'll do whatever we need to do. Whatever we need to do to enhance these international games, whatever we need to do to forget our old partners, our old broadcast, linear television partners, we'll try to go with these streaming networks because they have deeper pockets. They can, you know, help us make more money in the, you know, on TV, or at least the streaming aspect of it. I mean, that's the way the NFL is going right now. And the truth is, it's not going to change because people are still going to complain about it, moan about it, and watch or show up.
2: I mean, that's the biggest point. Why care if there is no fallout or any repercussions? Or like, that's reckless talk by a buddy. Like, that's reckless. What do you mean? Take away those protections. What do you mean? Listen, you saw the whole Bad Bunny halftime show. Like, they are catering to a different, they're clearly catering to a different market than what the market and the community that they built the relevance of the NFL on. It's just different.
0: I remember when this was, I forget what year it was, but it was maybe about 10 years ago at this point, but I remember when the Chiefs were sent over to do a London game. I'm assuming it was a London game. And their fan base was pissed about it, and because they thought, listen, we get if it's, you know, the Jaguars, you know, they had attendance issues, or the, you know, the organization was in flux or whatever was going on there. We'd put a couple of those games a year over in London, or at least one game a year over in London. We get all that. But and listen, Brady, you played for the team. I don't recall there being times where it was like, man, we really hope the fans show up to Arrowhead. Like, it seems like that's a pretty strong fan base, that like, that's a loyal fan base. They always showed up. They were always, you know, they would be going to games. And the Chiefs fans were like, why should we lose a home game to another country just because you're trying to build over there? Like, we actually show up to these games, and now it's to the point to where everybody's going to be losing games. And if you believe, you know, Mike North, a VP of broadcasting or whatever his title
2: is. The television show is more important than like, you, the fan going to the game.
0: And I almost wonder if they think because we got through COVID with no fans at the games that they thought, you know what, if that's the case, whatever. You know, we'll cut corners here, or we'll cut them out a little bit, and we'll just, you know, we'll focus more on the TV product. And I get all that, but at some point, somebody's got to raise their hand and say, yeah, but what about why this team is where they are, and that's the localized portion of it, and those fans there.
1: I also wonder, I mean, look, we've got 17 games, so, you know, as we approach getting to 18, everyone's not as significant as it used to be once you expand, but if it does come down to one game, and you are sacrificing that home game, I mean, Arrowhead has one of the most difficult home field advantages for an away team to come in and try to play, and now you're sacrificing that for an international game. Like, yeah, I'd be ticked off too, especially if I'm a team that I feel like I'm in competition for it, or contention, right? I mean, you put some of these places, I played a lot of games in the AFC North, Baltimore, Cincinnati, you know, those are like tough environments. Pittsburgh, those are tough environments to play in. And when you send those teams over there, and they're sacrificing a home game where it's a decisive advantage, you know, not to mention the, lack of rest and how that works out with the travel and everything else. You know, there's a lot of equations now looking at the, you know, net gains, you know, gained of rest based on the NFL schedule and which teams tend to be most successful and which ones tend not to be based on the recovery and the rest they're able to get. I mean, all those things factor into it. And obviously the international games doesn't help by any means. So I feel for the NFL fans. I understand we're trying to grow the game nationally, or excuse me, internationally, globally, whatever you want to say. But the truth is, the roots of this game being adopted or attractive overseas came from NFL Europe. It came from a developmental league. All those people who first experienced American football way back when, we're not getting our best. We're not getting our NFL. It was getting guys who needed more development, more time, younger players, maybe stars that hadn't quite emerged. But that's how the game started over there. And on top of it, I'll take it one step further. You look at soccer, for example, or football, they would say. You know, some of these leagues over there that are globally, you know, with EPL or whatever you want to point to, you know, they come over and play some friendlies, but it's not that often. And honestly, like, you know, being a part of a group that invested in the Leeds, they're coming over because they're an American-based majority-owned now, which is one of the reasons why they want to kind of have the opportunity to play some friendlies over here in the States, treat the fans to it who've been a part of that. But it's not like you're seeing a ton of EPNL teams coming over all the time. So I look at the model of what they're trying to present, and I wonder, like where's this going? And why can't they bake in more rest for the players if we're really trying to stress this? Because we're kind of taken away from the integrity of the game to some degree. And really what matters the most is like figuring out who the ultimate Super Bowl champ's going to be when you're giving away home games for some of these teams that, you know, quite frankly, are going to be in the mix for it when it's all said and done.
0: Could you imagine Ravens Steelers in Berlin? Like, what are we doing?
2: That's wild.
0: What are we doing? Like, you just want to grow the game, but I don't know, man. I'm not a fan. I'm a fan of incognito, I'll tell you that. 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And up next, we will close up shop on this Monday morning with another edition of The Leftovers right here on FSR. 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
8: Dan is joined by the four Danettes, bringing you the biggest guests and best interviews in the world of sports.
10: Albert, I was so curious about when the NFL is building its schedule. If this was Arch Manning with the Raiders would be getting some primetime games.
11: Oh, yeah. You know, 100%, that's a huge part of it. Just the curb appeal of each of these teams. And it's, you know, a lot of times the teams that are further down the line that are worse teams, you know, like you have to have something that you can kind of wrap your arms around from a storyline perspective. You know, those five teams, like you can see where the storylines are sort of lacking with those.
8: Broadcasting from the man cave.
10: The reason why they don't have any primetime games is they won't have Mendoza starting there.
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12: Hope you had a great weekend, everybody. Gang's all here, ready to go, full speed ahead on this week. Todd, the Minister of Humor, is here. Dylan, that's the back row, front row with Marv, Paulie, and then yours truly in the back room, guys. We say good morning if you're watching on Peacock. 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And our first hour brought to you by Dude. 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Play of the day, poll question, stat of the day, all of that forthcoming. Carlos Boozer, former Dukie, NBA forward, NBA analyst. A little later on, our good buddy Ross Tucker from CBS Sports will stop by as well. 877-3DP-SHOW. Tyler's sitting by to take your phone calls today. As we always do every Monday, best and worst of the weekend, what you saw that you liked, you didn't like. Recapping what happened over the weekend, last night, the Cavaliers rolled the Pistons 125-94. They advanced to the Eastern Conference Finals, where they will meet the Knicks starting Tuesday night. And according to DraftKings, the Cavaliers are 7.5-point underdogs in New York. We have Game 1 of the Western Conference Finals tonight. Spurs getting 6.5 at OKC. It was announced yesterday afternoon that Shai Gilgeous-Alexander was going to go back-to-back with the MVP. Now, there was some fallout. Some of the former NBA players, they said, you know, calling Shams Charania a nerd, that, you know, he did his job. He's a reporter. He found out the information. Now, I did wonder if ESPN was going to be giving you the Pistons and the Cavaliers last night, would they have said to Shams, hey, let's hold off and wait until our game, so maybe you could announce that prior to the start of the game. But it wasn't on ESPN. It was on Amazon Prime, and Shams caught some strays there that he ruined it for everybody. I don't know who he ruined it for. Shai knew he was going to be the MVP. Joker, who finished runner-up, knew Shai was going to be the MVP. I guess we wanted it to be a bigger celebration there. But I can't argue with this. I mean, it was almost a month ago when I told you that I was told Nashville is going to get the Super Bowl in 2030. So I can't sit here and go, hey, come on, don't be spoiling it. That's an announcement that's 8 hours away. Mine's a couple of years away, although the NFL getting around to it finally. There's going to be a formal vote this week, from what I'm told. Let me give this to you. Just to be exact, being the journalist that I am, probably going to have a vote tomorrow. So this is what I found out this morning. NFL owners are expected to vote Tuesday at the Spring League meetings on Nashville hosting the Super Bowl in February 2030. This according to NFL Network insiders. And I said, my source told me a month ago that the paperwork was done, that this would be a mere formality. And then he went on to say there'll be a holdup of a couple of weeks because they're going to hassle on the final scheduling. You can't say Nashville's getting the Super Bowl and then go, well, what's the date? We don't know. They want to make sure that they have a date locked down, but they also have to factor in, are they going to be having an 18-game schedule by then, which I'm told they will be. They also are hoping to have their new TV deals done, but that's slowed down a little bit, but that's why that's been held off for almost a month now. But they're expected to vote on it tomorrow. I was told a month ago the paperwork had been done. This is a mere formality. Yes, Paul?
13: Yeah, Dan, a number of NFL reporters this morning have reported that the vote will be tomorrow, but in none of those articles does it say the date of said Nashville Super Bowl.
12: Yeah, and that's what they're holding off. I mean, even Atlanta, they weren't sure, because are we going to have an 18-game schedule next season? Not this one coming up, and that's why it was, that date was kind of in a state of flux. And the same thing for Nashville in 2030. From what I'm told, this was done almost a month ago. All righty. Poll question. First hour of the program. Dylan, you've got the honors.
14: All right, Dan. Todd sent me this one off of the SGA leak, if you want to call it that. Do you care if league awards leak out before the official announcement? Yes, .. Yes, I do, or not even a little bit.
12: Well, I have to let reporters do their job. We can't pick and choose when they're going to go, well, maybe I shouldn't do this. I don't like this on draft night when they tip the picks, but then I'm not on social media. If I was given this information, I would have revealed it. That's my job. If I can, I'm not, you know, invited to a surprise party here. No, this is the information. Season's been over for a while. It's a regular season award. Somebody in the NFL, NBA home office told somebody who probably told somebody who probably told somebody who told Shams that this is happening. But if I was given the information, I can't sit here and rail against him when I'm telling you something that is, you know, a couple of years away before they play the Super Bowl. So it's not like Shams is saying, hey, in 2030, you know who's going to win the MVP? Victor Wembanyama. Wow. Now, that would be interesting. So, no, I don't have any problem with it. it, you know, I don't use social media with the draft because I don't want to be tipped off. And, you know, there are insiders who say they can get every single pick. Jay Glazer can get every single pick before it happens. He's told me that. But he doesn't do social media the way he once did. Yes, Paul?
13: This is a tough one because journalistically, like you said, Shams almost has somewhat of an obligation once he gets the info not to hold it. He's not supposed to do favors for anybody. But you'd wish people wouldn't report this stuff and let the event play out because it's newsworthy, but it's a planned announcement. And it does feel like, doesn't it feel like the NFL wouldn't let this happen with their MVP and all their awards? They seem to never.

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0: Stat of the Day brought to you by Panini America, the official trading cards of the Dan Patrick Show. Carlos Boozer a little bit later on. Ross Tucker will stop by as well. Cody in Texas. Good morning, Cody.
1: Hey, Dan. Happy Monday. One of the best of the weekend I had, man. Dan Gilbert busing up, taking 25 buses and busing fans up to Detroit for Game 7. Very cool for an owner and a team to do that. And then curious, who do you like, man? I think the Spurs and Thunder are going to be a fantastic series. First time 62-plus win team since 1998 are playing in a series. I like the Spurs. I think the Spurs are going to pull it off. Do you agree? And does anybody want to take a pie-in-the-face bet and take Oklahoma City against my Spurs?
0: Let me see. Dylan is okay. Dylan, you raised your hand. You're going to take that?
2: Yeah, absolutely.
0: Okay. All right, Coach. You got Dylan in the back row. I just want to see seven games. I think if you've listened long enough, I'm not rooting for anybody. You know, I do love scenarios. If I can get Wemby on a big stage here, I think that's great for the NBA. I don't want NBA fans, casual fans, to not tune in to watch OKC because they are a great team, great franchise. They got, you know, now a two-time MVP. It's just we like something new. We like, hey, what's a different story here? You know, I truly believe when you go back and look, Karl Malone and Charles Barkley winning MVPs, while they did play great in those individual seasons, I think there was Michael Jordan fatigue. It's like we need a new topic here. And we do this. We did this with Joker, I thought, that you're like, okay, you know, he already won a couple. We're not going to give him a third. So, and SGA played well, and they won the MVP. We do move on quickly, it feels like, just because we want a different story. Trip in Vegas. Hi, Trip. Welcome back. What do you have for me?
3: Hey, good morning, DP. Always good to speak with y'all. I had a question, a comment, and then a best of the weekend. The question is for you. Is any surprises, or did anybody try to go against your wishes Friday for your birthday?
0: Oh, the family, they had some surprises. And we went to see David Byrne, the former lead singer of Talking Heads. And we had already seen him before on Broadway. And so my kids wanted to go see him. And then a couple of surprises. They waited till Saturday. My birthday was Friday, but they waited Saturday. And they got me. And, of course, I cried. You know, they got me some nice cards. Because I tell them, you don't have to buy me anything. Just give me a card. And my granddaughter, who's three, gave me a work of art, you know, that she created. And so it was nice. It was just nice to have family in and nobody else. Yes, Paul?
4: No drama?
0: Oh, no.
4: Okay.
0: No. Never drama.
4: Just checking.
0: It's, you know, everybody played nice. It was good. Got to hang out with the grandkids over the weekend, talk to my daughter about strategy of walking down the aisle, giving the speech. I said, I'm going to give the best speech ever. She goes, I like that. I said, I hope I give the best speech ever. 1 hour in the books. Two more to go on this Monday. Dan and the Danettes, Dan Patrick Show. 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
18: Albert, I was curious about when the NFL is building its schedule. If this was Arch Manning with the Raiders, the Raiders would be getting some primetime games.
16: Oh, yeah. You know, 100%, that's a huge part of it. 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You know, those five teams, like you can see where the storylines are sort of lacking with those.
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18: The reason why they don't have any primetime games is they won't have Mendoza starting there.
15: This is Dan Patrick.
0: Hour two on this Monday. Gang's all here ready to go, as we always do every Monday. Best and worst of the weekend. What you saw that you liked and didn't like. 877-3DP-SHOW. Tyler sitting by. He'll take your phone calls. And we'll have a new play, a new poll question coming up this hour. Todd's here. Dylan, they make up the back row. Front row is Marvin, Pauly, yours truly, and the backroom guys. Killers aren't born. I got to do this in my announcer voice. Killers aren't born. They're made. In the new Peacock original MIA, a young woman dreams of life in Miami's glittering world until tragedy pulls her into the city's dangerous underbelly. Streaming now on Peacock, which is where you can find this show. Less dramatic voice. It's Peacock. You can download the app if you haven't done so. And also the NBC Sports Network. I don't know why this kind of stood out, but it stood out because when I came in today and Todd goes, I got an interesting question for you. Now, when he prefaces an interesting question, it's rarely interesting, but it's something that has bothered him. So Todd goes, when an interviewer feels a need to let the interviewee know he or she is about to wrap up, he or she should say, one last question. Before I let you go, we'll get you out on this. Or just say nothing. Ask the question, say thanks for your time, or something. What is this based upon?
19: It's based upon a lot of interviews I've seen, at least in recent years, that there's a need to like let them know this is the last question for some reason. I know Kornheiser's big on the we'll get you out on this. I hear that a lot on PTI. When you're done with your last question, you'll let them know by saying thanks for your time or your thanks or however you want to wrap it up. I don't think you need to let them know there's just one more question to go and then you can leave. It's just a little pet peeve.
0: Yeah, I know. I can tell. I was kind of surprised, but I was like, okay, I'll acknowledge this. Maybe there was something that happened over the weekend in a halftime interview or end of a game.
19: No, I'm just hearing more and more that I don't feel why they need to, you know, a lot of these sideline things, you know, you only get one or two questions anyway. But anything longer than that, when you ask your last question, that's your last question. You don't need to, like, let them know this is your last question. Are they that impatient or you're that worried that you took up so much of their precious time that you got to let them know? I know you want to leave. Just one more. I got one more for you.
0: Yes, Paul.
20: You know, I would say with Fritzy, and he should know this, that if you're doing a radio show or a TV show, you may be up against a break. And you have a producer saying, final question, or 30 seconds. I've done this to you, Dan, 1,000 times. And you'll say, hey, final minute, tell me what you think about this blank to whatever guest you have. So that's a big part of it.
19: I can understand that.
0: Well, you want to let them know the time element. That's when you say that, like final 30 seconds, hey, last question for you. You're letting them know that we're not going to be discussing anything after this question. The sideline reporters, they get one or two questions, but that's already been prearranged. You know that. The person who's getting interviewed knows that. But I was kind of surprised that this is a pet peeve that you've been harboring for a long time.
19: Yeah, a little bit.
0: Yes, Paul.
20: The other reason I think you could say final question to a guest would be, like, this is it. If there's anything you want to say, get it out now. Like, if you were doing 60 minutes, you're talking to blank blank, hey, final question, this. We know this is the last chance you have to chat here.
0: Yeah. I'll keep an eye on that, Todd. That didn't bother me. I just hate to see when the coach doesn't stop when he's going off the field. Like, he won't even stop for you to ask the question. Really? You got to get in to tell your team what? Hey, let's not fumble the ball anymore. Let's stop throwing interceptions. How about we stop beating ourselves with penalties? No, I got to get in there. I got to go in there and yell at him. Yes, Todd.
19: How do you feel about it? I think we've discussed it before. The walk and talk thing, that's like a big deal. Wow, they're walking and they're talking down the tunnel.
0: Like,
19: what is that all about? Or you're interviewing the coach while he's wandering around the field 9 hours before kickoff, and there he is. We got the coach, and he's wandering around the 50-yard line while we're up in the booth.
0: Does anything make you happy?
19: It's not that it makes me unhappy. I'm more fascinated. I just find it like odd or weird. When did they decide?
0: You always find a negative.
19: But at some point, someone decided, you know, it would be really cool. It would be increased ratings or people would engage, you know, our interest more is if you walk with the player or the coach to the locker room as opposed to just them both stopping for 2 seconds and talking to each other in the tunnel.
0: Well, no, that's different.
19: Very busy.
0: I
19: got to get to the
0: I don't like. No, that's different. That's just stop. Be respectful to the reporter, not making them walk because you got to get into that locker room. That now that bothers me, but I don't have a pet peeve if you're going to say, hey, final 30 seconds. I do that, but that could be that I only have 30 seconds and then I have to wrap it up. Todd also offered up a couple of questions today. The Pistons season was a success or failure? I can't say failure because they did make it this far. They had the number one seed. I would say success or disappointment because I would say it's a disappointment. Now, J.B. Bickerstaff would disagree with that, but, you know, the game just ended. You know, you got humbled. You're at home. It's game seven, and you did not come up big. The other question, the 2014 college football playoff is, fantastic, exclamation point, or too much? I think it's too much, but, you know, I live in a different era of it's okay if we had 12 teams and we didn't advance to 16. But we're going from 2 to 4, 4 to 12, 12 to 24, and it's all about money. And I think I just want to make sure that we're all in it together understanding what the goal is. I know it's to make money, but you want to make sure that you still put out a great product there. The SEC does not want to go to 24 teams. Feels like all the other conferences do. And my source this morning said next week, SEC meetings, and that will be in Destin, Florida, we'll find out if they're going to go to 24. It feels like they're not. ESPN has been in lockstep with the SEC, business partners here, and it feels like 16 makes the most sense right now. The SEC does not want to give up its championship game because my source said if you factor in everything that goes along with that, it's $150 million. They don't want to give up that revenue. So there's some things moving.

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14: Best of the weekend, Saturday night in Montreal after trailing 3-1 and pulling their goalie, the Sabres avoid elimination by scoring seven straight goals to win 8-3, force a game seven tonight in Buffalo. Worst, even though they won in convincing fashion on the road in game seven last night, the Cavs not being able to get the win at home Friday to close out the Pistons in game six, losing by 21, 115-94.
13: Are you eating something?
14: I had a little crumb of a granola bar that I bit into like 45 seconds before air, and I thought I'd get it out of my tooth beforehand.
13: I just asked you a question.
14: I did. I thought I had enough time to chew it and get it out of my tooth before
13: Once again,
14: you went.
13: I just asked you a question. It's just a yes, no.
14: I did. I wasn't eating like technically while I was delivering it.
13: Can you just say yes or no?
14: Yes, I did have a little crumb of protein granola bar in my tooth.
13: That's all? Yeah. So just a crumb, but I could tell that you were eating, so probably more than a crumb.
14: Yeah, plus with the way I speak and the lisp and that slushy ass on top of the granola bar makes it that much more enhanced.
13: Dylan, best and worst of the weekend.
15: All right, Dan. My best is actually Alex Smalley, who was the 54-hole leader at the PGA Championship. Didn't get the job done, but hold a birdie putt on 18 to move from tied four to tied second, which ended up being worth about $1 million. So
13: nice.
15: Not a bad consolation prize. And my worst was Taj Mahal, horse that closed as a favorite in the Preakness, was running away with it at first and then ended up dropping back and finishing all the way in 10th.
13: Marvin?
16: My best of the weekend, the Philadelphia Phillies winning four straight games. And yesterday, Bryce Harper hit his 375th career home run off of Paul Skeens. Worst of
13: he didn't hit all of those off Paul Skeens.
16: No, he'd be the greatest player ever if that happened.
13: Yeah. They're 15-4 since Don Mattingly took over. All right. Your worst of the weekend?
16: Worst of the weekend, we talked about him earlier, Tobias Harris, going 0-for-6 from the field. He only scored 5 points, and they were all from the free throw line.
13: Yeah. Paul, best and worst of the weekend.
4: Going back to Friday night, Stephon Castle, the young guard. Marvin, let me have his UConn guy. 32 points in 30 minutes for the Spurs. He also had 11 rebounds, 6 assists, and only 2 turnovers. The other best of the weekend, I was looking at the baseball standings. Your Athletics, Dan, are in first place in the West. Take a picture of it. 23-23. The West is awful. But they're just called the Athletics, not the Oakland Athletics, not the Sacramento, just the Athletics. But 23-23 so far this season.
13: Yes, Todd?
14: Does Marvin have a Tobias against Harris? I just wanted to know. So it was just today, or he's got a phone.
13: You still had food.
14: Trying to redeem myself with food from food.
13: Let's see. Zach in Knoxville. Hi, Zach. What's on your mind today?
9: Hey, B. Thanks for taking my call. Best of the weekend was Donovan Mitchell's performance last night, and even more impressive, when he had 2 fouls called on him, he actually just raised his hand instead of complaining about there being a foul call. And worst of the weekend, I'm going to go back to Friday's game between the Pistons and Cavs. And I noticed at the previous home game as well, there's a lady that was sitting courtside with a Cavs Caris LeVert jersey on. And if you can afford to sit courtside at multiple playoff games, you can probably afford some new swag. So.
13: All right. Thank you, Zach. A Caris LeVert jersey. Walt in Baltimore. I like to call it Baltimore.
11: Good morning, gentlemen. 58-148. I'm surprised you're not mentioned on the great athlete actor list as well. But being that you were at the David Byrne show, it inspired me to call about something I've been thinking about lately. And I would just like to give an early nomination to Dylan for the most valuable Dan. That it's not just because he's from a Baltimore Ravens fan. He continues to do double duty in the kitchen and in the show, but he's also brought the glory of Jerry Garcia to DP Nation.
13: All right. Well, thank you, Walt. I'm the one who put the stickers on the desk. Dylan had like 25 Grateful Dead stickers, and there was some room there, and they're very colorful, and Dylan... like a proud father watching me put these stickers on the side of his desk.
15: Yeah, you were like, do we have any other stickers? And I was like, nope, all we got is Jerry Garcia. Sorry, Dan, you're coming around now.
13: Very colorful. Who is joining the Grateful Dead? Bruce Hornsby?
15: Well, Bruce Hornsby toured with them for a while back in like the early 90s.
13: Okay. Maybe he's coming back?
15: Yeah, I like me some Bruce.
13: Can they have the Grateful Dead without Jerry Garcia or Bob Weir?
15: That's up for debate, I would say. I'm in the camp that's no, but there's like affiliates, you know? So they might haggle something together.
13: 2 hours in the books on this Monday. More phone calls, best and worst of the weekend. Coming up in about 10 minutes from now. Carlos Boozer, his son, expected to be one of the top 5 players selected. And Ross Tucker will stop by as well. We're back after this on the Dan Patrick Show. 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It's only natural. You see these golfers mistaking the True Green lawns for an actual golf course. Have you noticed that?
17: Come on.
13: No, I'm serious. They're the official lawn care treatment provider of the PGA Tour, so they know what it takes to get golf course quality lawns.
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31: Albert Breer is the Monday Morning Quarterback, senior NFL reporter.
28: Dan is joined by the four Danettes, bringing you the biggest guests and best interviews in the world of sports.
31: Albert, I was so curious about when the NFL is building its schedule. If this was Arch Manning with the Raiders would be getting some primetime games.
0: Oh, yeah. You know, 100%, that's a huge part of it. It's the curb appeal of each of these teams. And it's, you know, a lot of times the teams that are further down the line that are worse teams, you know, like you have to have something that you can kind of wrap your arms around from a storyline perspective. You know, those five teams, like you can see where the storylines are sort of lacking with those.
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31: The reason why they don't have any primetime games is they won't have Mendoza starting there.
28: This is Dan Patrick.
31: Final hour on this Monday. Dan and the Danettes, Dan Patrick Show. Fritzy's here. Dylan, Marv, Paulie, yours truly, and the backroom guys. Tyler's sitting by. He'll take your phone calls, best and worst of the weekend, what you saw that you liked, you didn't like. We'll talk some football. Ross Tucker, our good buddy from CBS, Westwood One, will join us coming up. We'll talk to Carlos Boozer momentarily. 877-3DP-SHOW, email address, dp@danpatrick.com, Twitter handle at dpshow. You got basketball coming up tonight, the playoffs, Spurs Thunder. You can see it on NBC and Peacock. We congratulate the Cleveland Cavaliers as they survive in Detroit, Game 7, and they survived with another subpar performance from James Harden. He went 2 for 10, 9 points. But if you start to look back on his game sevens, his last six, he's gone 2 for 10, 3 for 9, 2 for 8, 3 for 11, 5 for 17, and 4 for 15. And just when we saw a couple of games from James Harden acting like he's supposed to be, and then all of a sudden he goes out there and disappoints. But they don't pay a price here. But if you look at what happened with Cade Cunningham, when you don't score, I don't think he scored in the second half. And, you know, maybe he's tired of carrying that team offensively, but Detroit at home, and I think the Knicks probably wanted to see Detroit more than they did the Cleveland Cavaliers. Poll question for the final hour of the program is going to be what, Dylan?
15: All righty, Dan. Well, we were talking about athletes as actors, and then Marvin brought up a point. Do pro wrestlers count in that, or is that more acting already than athleticizing?
31: Well, we don't, I think, frame them as athletes in the truest sense. They're athletic, but I don't think we look at them as athletes like we do other, you know, in mainstream sports. Okay. I don't want to, you know, get in trouble with the, you know, the wrestling community here. Yes, Dylan.
15: Like they have a head start in the acting department versus, like, say, an NBA
31: yes.
15: player.
31: Yes, they're hired because they can act.
15: Yeah.
31: Like they have to look big, strong, crazy, intimidating, but be able to act. We don't do that with any other sports where we go, well, you know, Mahomes is a good player, but is he a good actor? You know? But I thought Ray Allen in He Got Game was really good. Because, and you could say he's playing a version of himself, but you got Denzel Washington there. And I think when you know that you're going to be up against him, or you're going to be in scenes with him, and you're going to try to hold your own. Yes, Dylan.
15: What about, like, musicians as actors? Or just who's the greatest non-actor actor?
31: I'd have to give that some thought. The greatest non-acting actor of all time. Yes, Dylan.
15: I don't know. I feel like we can let that one marinate for a little bit.
31: Yeah, why don't we do that? Let me get to Carlos Boozer, ACC Network basketball analyst, joining us on behalf of DraftKings, one of the most exciting places to engage with the NBA playoffs. DraftKings has platforms available for fans nationwide, whether it be DraftKings Sportsbook, Predictions, or Fantasy Sports. Good to talk to you again. Let me start with what happened in the OKC or Minnesota Timberwolves and San Antonio Spurs, when Anthony Edwards went over and congratulated them with just under 9 minutes to go in the game, in the closeout game. How would that have gone over with you and teammates if somebody did that?
1: Dan, good morning, by the way. How you doing, brother? Doing good?
31: Good. Good.
1: Good. It's odd. I hadn't seen that before. You know, what I was told was that some of his teammates had kind of given up on the game. I still, obviously, as a competitor, you always think if there's 9 minutes left, 8 minutes left, there's a chance. You know, we've seen games in the past, may he rest in peace, like Kobe being down 20 points and bringing the team back. MJ doing the same thing. Guys have done it before, but very odd. I think there'd be some discussions in that locker room, to say the least, and figuring out, you know, what the hell's going on with our team. But, you know, for whatever reason, he was, like, conceding the game with a lot of time left. But obviously, if you guys have watched the games, the Spurs had that game handily in hand. So
13: yeah. Did you ever do that, congratulate somebody bowing out in the playoffs?
1: Never. Not that early. I mean, the game had to be over. Then I'm like, you know, obviously I'm disappointed. I'm, you know, bothered. But I would still have the respect to go over to my opponent and say congrats and good luck to you. But that was after the buzzer sounded, not ever during the game.
13: What is the label on James Harden?
1: Outstanding offensive player. Brilliant offensive player. And obviously, you know, one of the best scorers that we've had in the game in his era. But when it, you know, game sevens, he hasn't shown up in game sevens. And this time it didn't hurt them. I think a lot of people go back to the team he had in Houston with CP3, and they had a chance to beat the Warriors and go on and probably win that championship. They probably would have been the favorites that year. But, you know, he's a guy who has a chance. He's on a good team with Donovan Mitchell. A lot of other players stepped up huge last night in game seven. Despite his game, he does other things than just score to help that team win. Obviously, assisting, rebounding, his presence, his ability. The numbers obviously weren't there like he had the last few games where he was playing outstanding, honestly. But he's also older. He's not like the young MVP of the league, James Harden, but he is still one of the most talented guys that we have left in the playoffs.
13: But it feels like Russell Westbrook and James Harden, former teammates, have had similar careers. Statistical anomalies, but, you know, counting on them to win championships, and they'll be first ballot Hall of Famers. So it's kind of weird because we always fast forward to the postseason. It feels like, well, what'd you do in the postseason, and how many titles did you win, or MVPs? And with Russ and Harden, it feels like they're kind of similar careers. Is that fair to say?
1: Yeah, it's a very interesting point. You know, they are definitely Hall of Famers. They are. Statistical anomalies. I mean, what Russ did after three or four triple-double seasons where he averaged that is pretty incredible. James Harden winning MVPs and scoring titles. I just give them so much grace at this stage. You know, they're, as far as saying carrying a team, that's not their job. But to add to a team, they got other guys that can do that. But the thing about these guys is they're so talented. They're so skilled. They're so explosive. In Russell's case, but at this stage in their career, they shouldn't be asked to carry a team. And then we get sidetracked because LeBron's doing that at 41 or 42 years old. Not every athlete can do that, but I give them a lot of grace because they're players that can, round out a team that has a chance. I think Cleveland has a chance against the Knicks to get to the finals. Obviously they're there. But it shouldn't be solely on his shoulders to carry that team at this stage in his career.
13: The last American-born MVP was Harden in 2018. Joker is the third player ever to be in the top two MVP voting six consecutive seasons. We're seeing the fall.

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0: Last call for phone calls, what we learn, what's in store tomorrow. Reggie Miller will stop by. Tonight, OKC against the San Antonio Spurs. Dun-dun. All right. Let's see. This day in sports history, we'll have that for you as well. David in Ohio is back. Hi, David. What's on your mind?
10: Hey, Dan, just had a quick comment about the MVP voting for Shea Gilgeous Alexander. I guess you could say that Shams Charania delivered the MVP package before Amazon Prime did. Thank you.
0: Thank you, David. Yeah, the guy, who was it, Blake Griffin, Taylor Rooks, the host, they were upset or mocking Shams for breaking the news. Look, he's just doing his job. The only question I would have is, if ESPN was hosting that game last night, would they have told Shams, who's employed by ESPN, to hold off making that announcement? And I would say probably yes. Probably yes. But, hey, you're ESPN, you're going to stick it to Amazon, I guess. I don't know if the NBA would have been, you know, was thrilled with that. Alex in Utah. Hi, Alex. What do you have for me today?
12: Hey, good morning, gentlemen. Thanks for squeezing me in. So quick comment on the Anthony Edwards. I thought the timing of it was really weird, but I do appreciate kind of this movement in the NBA of, you know, game respect game. I've become a UFC fan over the last couple of years, and that's something I've been absolutely amazed by, is like the level of camaraderie that there is amongst the athletes, even though they're just pounding their faces in. I also want to submit John Matuszak's name as a great athlete actor. You guys might not recognize his name, but he played Sloth in The Goonies.
0: And wasn't he in North Dallas 40 as well?
13: Great movie.
0: Yeah. John Matuszak. He was a mountain. That might have been his nickname, Mountain. John Matuszak. Jim in Boca. Hi, Jim. What do you have for me today?
14: Hi, Dan. 6 foot, 250. Originally from Bellevue, Kentucky. Thank you. Wanted to thank you for inspiring my granddaughter's name. She'll turn 5 on Friday, and her name is Espen, E-S-P-E-N. Wanted to suggest the father-daughter dance that I had with my daughter 10 years ago in a baseball-themed wedding, take me out to the ball game and put me in, coach. And lastly, want to mention Johnny Weissmuller 100 years ago playing Tarzan.
0: Yeah, Olympic swimmer Johnny Weissmuller. He was the original Tarzan, I believe. Tarzan was a weird show.
13: I never saw it.
0: Yeah. I don't know. It's like me, Tarzan, you, Jane. All right. We kind of bought into those shows. We weren't questioning a lot of things. I mean, I love the Munsters and the Addams Family, but Tarzan was not in my wheelhouse there. This day in sports history, Paul.
13: 1933, the first MLB All-Star Game was announced. It was to be played at Comiskey Park as part of Chicago's World Fair. And in 1942, the city of New York ended night baseball games for the duration of World War II.
0: On this date, 1973, Secretariat was in last place at the Preakness, ended up winning by 2.5 lengths. Also, one of Marvin's favorite days, 2008, LeBron scores 45 of Cleveland's 92, but they can't overcome the Celtics in Game 7. Paul Pierce went for 41. Final results of the poll question, Dylan.
15: Yeah, Dan, I threw up there, when talking about athletes who have acted in movies/TV, should pro wrestlers count? Well, survey the public, and 56% say yes.
0: All right. Yeah. I mean, it's scripted events, matches, but, you know, they're supposed to be actors. They act when they do their job. It's not like they're acting after they get out of wrestling. No, so there's a little bit of a difference there. Yeah, Dale.
15: Someone asked, should NASCAR drivers count as athletes?
0: Sure. Oh, I'm not getting into the, are NASCAR drivers athletes?
15: I'm just saying what I saw.
0: No, Stephen A. said that, and I thought it was ridiculous. Get in one of those cars where your life's on the line, you know, for 4 hours. You know, it's 110 degrees in that car. You're an athlete. Todd, did you learn anything today?
16: Your wife is only brought to tears when she watches the film Wuthering Heights, especially the sad orphan character, Heathcliff.
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4: Okay, here we go. Here we go on a Monday. We're only on FS1 for an hour today. Then we move over to another channel, so you better be locked in. Colin right, Colin wrong, top of next hour. It is great to have you in on a Monday. There's a lot going on. So, maybe my message for my opening rant today is your life, by the time certainly you get to my age, will be about the priorities that you chose. So tonight, OKC in San Antonio, get used to it, are playing in the Western Conference Finals. About a month ago with Rachel Nichols, I picked San Antonio to win the West. What was interesting yesterday, SGA won the MVP, Jokic second, Wemby third. That is now eight straight years. An MVP has been from the international overseas players, eight straight years. In fact, the only American to get a first-place vote in 5 years is Cade Cunningham, and it was probably a Pistons beat writer. But tell me again how the basketball culture in America, it's all good. In baseball, there's been a massive infusion of international talent that is awesome. But there's still all sorts of great American players, top of class. Paul Skeens, Bobby Witt Jr. is unbelievable. Aaron Judge, Bryce Harper, great domestic players everywhere, mixed with amazing international players. Because in my opinion, our baseball culture is excellent. Our football culture is amazing. Hell, I'd say our hockey culture is great. There's not a lot of ice rinks all over the country, but we just beat the Canadians for the gold. Our hockey culture may not be massive, but it's well coached and they care about the right stuff. Our basketball culture, think of where we are now. Basketball was invented by Naismith here. We've developed it, we've manufactured it, and the majority of the best players now are from overseas. The last American player to even finish in the top two of voting is LeBron, 6 years ago. So go look at college basketball. I think the development of the 7'3 Spaniard center for Michigan, from UCLA to Michigan, Adai Mara, I thought that was the key for Michigan. That they had a great defensive player who became an offensive hub. And that is what has happened to basketball. And I think it's a grassroots problem. AAU basketball is all about tracksuit Tony getting his. It's not about developing young players. Overseas, they practice relentlessly and play infrequently, therefore creating highly skilled, dedicated players. In America, more games, more gyms. Hell, you'll see two California teams playing in Columbus, Ohio. Two Ohio teams playing in Florida. It's all about making money. That's what it's about. European players are more skilled and often more mature. Our players are often hyper-athletic and fun to watch. But didn't we think Ja and Zion, before they went sideways emotionally, personally, were going to wreck the league? And once again, the message today, your life is a result of your priorities. AAU basketball, the worst of American sports capitalism. And Adam Silver, who I think is a good commissioner, we got to get the guys paid. Let's go with the G League. Nonsense. If that works, why are so few G League players top of the NBA? Find me all the G League All-Stars. G League's not about development. Development in basketball in America is college, excellent coaching, nutrition, travel, big-time arenas, so you get a little bit like college football. You know, in college football, go play in Norman, Oklahoma on a Saturday. That feels like playing against, you know, Buffalo, or like playing in Green Bay, or playing in Chicago. That college environment, you go to Austin, Texas, Norman, Oklahoma, Athens, Georgia, Eugene, Oregon, that feels like pro football. Same in college basketball. You go to East Lansing. You go to Gonzaga. You go to Storrs, Connecticut. You go to Raleigh, North Carolina, Lawrence, Kansas. That's like an NBA arena. G League's not. But the G League gets everybody paid. Awful. And so congratulations to the new international players who are taking over the league. I like them. I think they're highly skilled. I think they're a credit to the sport. I have no problem with international players dominating our leagues. I think it's much, much broader and greater and going nowhere. Wemby's going to win 7 MVPs. Who are we kidding here? Jokic is still the best player in the game. I would have voted Wemby MVP because of his defensive dominance. But congrats to SGA, classy kid, all about the right stuff. Put the work in. Here he is.
3: It's special. All those guys have shaped the game of basketball. All those guys have changed the game and how it's played and how it's approached. And I said this before, like to be in just that circle, to be in that conversation, something that I don't take lightly.
4: Smart, dedicated, classy kid. Happy he won. But boy, look around at what has happened to our basketball culture. Priorities are in the wrong places. It's about developing young players, hard coaching, fewer games at the AAU, stop letting tracksuit Tony get the bag, why our young, great, talented players aren't, and for the record, you know, NIL, I've argued, is great for domestic players. I've been arguing this. I am not anti you getting paid. The NIL is all about our college guys getting paid. But they stay in college. They stay in a major conference, playing against other players in packed arenas with Tom Izzo and Dan Hurley and Mark Few. Great, dedicated coaching. But they'll sit your butt if you don't play defense. Tracksuit Tony's not doing that. I am not anti-player getting paid. I love him getting paid in the right system with the right coaches and the right schedule. College basketball's been demonized forever, and it's nonsense. It is a great place for all young people to go, sports or not. Okay. So OTAs for the Steelers. We'll go to that later. Steelers are on the field. Aaron Rodgers is officially back. It's a one-year deal. So I've been critical of the Steelers, and I've said the rest of the league appears to understand how important the quarterback position is. They treat it like a slot corner or an interior offensive lineman. We'll get to it later. Now, I would feel bad for the Steelers if they really did care about it, or they got trapped because there wasn't a lot of options. But I want you to think about this. Just in the last year to two, they could have signed Sam Darnold for under $40 million. That was available. They could have drafted Jackson Dart. They had the 21st pick. They wouldn't even have had to move up. They could have drafted Jackson Dart. No. They took guess what they took? A defensive tackle. So Pittsburgh. Sign Kyler Murray was available. Do you know how much it cost the Vikings? $1.3 million. So Darnold available, draft Jackson Dart, sign Kyler Murray for cheap. Also, Daniel Jones, not my favorite, was available for a reasonable number. And for the record, Malik Willis, who I think is wildly underrated, J-Mac thinks I'm crazy, he was also available under $30 million. So there were four or five options. Two or three were obviously better. Malik Willis would be, in my opinion, but that's yet to be proven. And you say, Colin, but this is Aaron was excellent last year. Here are the Steelers quarterback rankings since 2019. They are 29th in passing yards, 26th in passing first downs. They're

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8: Spurs OKC tonight, the start of what could be a long, long rivalry meeting in the Western Conference Finals. 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
11: Now let's start with the Minnesota Timberwolves, who were extinguished by the Spurs. I mean, they got destroyed on Friday night. Interesting exit interview, if you will. Naz Reid, the very talented power forward, came out and made some comments. He was talking about players on his team, and there's some question who he was talking about. Here's the quote from Naz Reid, Colin, and let me get your best guess.
12: They're a team where, you know, they're selfless, like I've mentioned before. So I think just probably just some of those aspects. I think, you know, I think we have more than enough talent. I think we have more than enough, you know, guys bringing it to the table and compete at a high level. But just, you know, being less moody. I think that's just the name of the game for us, just being less moody and more selfless and just carrying ourselves with, you know, championship aspirations like we've done before, just having that as the cherry on top.
8: I love Naz Reid.
11: Yeah, he's good.
8: So he's one of my favorite, like, utility men, like rebound, defense, tough, gets the game totally. I think he is, you know, I say this before, very few players in the league you could put on every single team.
11: Yeah.
8: In the NBA, and he would be a benefit. Naz Reid's one of my favorite guys, plays his butt off. He's tough. He'll defend. I love the guy.
11: Hits threes. Here's a question. Who
8: Julius Randle is in big trouble.
11: Randle?
8: Okay. I think Julius Randle, who was smoking you-know-what in that final game, Julius Randle's not. And I think he's a 19-9 guy. Julius Randle, he's always valued his offense more than the team does. I think he's done.
11: Well, it's tough. In game one, Julius Randle, like, won it for them. He was awesome. Remember, Ant was on the minutes restriction.
8: He does that in every series. He'll have the game.
11: Yeah. Well, against the Lakers, you remember that? Like, against the Lakers, he played, like, the best series of his career and kills the Lakers. We're like, geez, Julius Randle, holy cow. So you're sure he wasn't talking about Anthony Edwards, right?
8: Well, Anthony Edwards isn't going anywhere, and he would not call out Anthony Edwards. You're not going to call out passive-aggressive, one of the three stars in the NBA. No way.
11: Well, I wondered because Anthony Edwards, of course, with like 8 minutes left, goes over to the bench of the Spurs and is like, hey, guys, great series. Congratulations. It was like 8 minutes left in the game. I've never seen that before. Stan Van Gundy was kind of hammering Ant at that moment. But
8: Naz Reid is 5 years younger and $10 million cheaper than Randle. Randle's on the way out.
11: Yeah, if they can get him out, for sure. He's a goner. All right, let's move on to the NFL and the Green Bay Packers. One of us on this show likes the Packers a lot this year. Obviously, they had the wild card round exit last year. Their new linebacker, Zaire Franklin, remember, he was good with the Colts. He is very confident in this Packers upside. Take a listen.
13: It starts with the quarterback. You know, Jordan Love, you know, I told him he was the main reason I came to Green Bay. You know, I wasn't coming to Green Bay, you know, or going to an organization without a proven franchise QB, and he is that. He's the type of quarterback you want to be around. It's been a long time since I've seen, you know, a QB1 just really raise on the level of everybody by his work ethic like that. So it's really dope to see And then at the end of the day, you know, we got, you know, one of the best defensive players on the planet, Micah Parsons as well, too. So when you got a quarterback and you got a pass rush, you know, you got a chance.
11: Yep. Yeah, I think we're going to be a little head-to-head this season, big guy. Yeah. I'm just telling you, this Packers schedule, boy, three of their final four games, cold weather Lambeau. You know Malik Willis in a revenge game.
8: No, they got, of all the teams in the NFL that got a scheduling break.
11: Oh, yeah.
8: In the last couple of years, they've been a seventh seed. So, again, Dallas, scheduling break, huge brand.
11: Mm-hmm.
8: Bears, considering it's the toughest schedule, break, big brand. Green Bay, break, big brand. Green Bay, Bears, and the Cowboys all got what you would say is little scheduling breaks.
11: Yeah, and by the way, look at the quarterback they face just to start the season. Kyler Murray or what's his face, the other guy who's on his way out?
8: J.J. McCarthy.
11: Thank you, J.J. McCarthy. Then it's Geno Smith. Then it's, we don't even know who's starting for Atlanta. Is it Penix or Tua? And then it's Baker Mayfield. Like, they should start 4-0. Green Bay should start the season 4-0. And then it's like that matchup with the Bears is a huge one at home. And so you're looking at 5-0. Colin, I don't want to go overboard. And then you look at the end schedule.
8: Well, I think there are three playoff teams from the NFC North. I think the Bears, the Lions, and the Packers all make the playoffs.
11: Yeah, the closer you look, one of those, if Dallas is going to get in, one of those three ain't getting in. Because we know the Eagles are not going anywhere. They're going to make it in the playoffs. Then you got Seahawks, Rams. I mean, NFC is really
8: difficult. Let me just do this real quick, top of my head. Okay, so we like Seattle and L.A. are getting in. Okay, I think Chicago, I think Detroit's going to be really good. And Green Bay, let's see if they get in.
11: Okay.
8: Okay, then
11: just pick one from the South. It doesn't matter, Saints, Falcons, or
8: okay, I'll just put Saints.
11: Whoever.
8: I don't know if I agree with that. So there's two coming from the NFC East.
11: Eagles?
8: Well, they have the best roster. And so it's going to come down to Dallas and the New York Giants. I like the Giants because I do think they have a better coach and coaching matters.
11: Well, wait a sec. How many did you have from the North? Did you have three? Bears, Lions, Packers?
8: Yeah.
11: Three, two, and
8: one,
11: then...
8: one, and then... Wait, hold on. Time out.
11: Yeah, you got to have two from the West.
8: Hold on. Time out. I can't even spell.
11: Yeah, it's tough, man.
8: Hold on. Three, four, five, six. Oh, I don't get that. Oh, my. This is a uncovered live on the air. I have to pick one.
11: Unless you want to pull the Bears out because they're brutal schedule.
8: No, I don't think it's that brutal. God, that is rough. NFC is rough.
11: It's somebody's going to be
8: possible that nobody comes from the NFC South and we just give it an off year.
11: But petition.
8: Listen, guys, we love you, but we're gonna do it with seven divisions, not eight.
11: We need the good teams playing in January. Final story, Colin. Let's go to the NBA. Obviously, tonight's Thunder Spurs game is massive. Jalen Williams.
8: What's the number on this? Do we know?
11: 6.5 was what I saw. Yeah. No.
8: That's a big number.
11: Yeah, well, it's the Thunder. It's the mighty Thunder. So Jalen Williams, back from the hamstring, cleared to play. Doesn't sound like there's a minutes restriction. I saw one report said he could have played in Game 4 against the Lakers, but what was the point? I'm just curious how they divide up the minutes. You know, does Hartenstein match up with Wemby? Do they go with four guards or guards and wings and Chet or Hartenstein? I don't know, Colin. We need a pick live on air here. Go, you got it.
8: I think the Spurs, I'm going to take the Spurs money line to win the game outright.
11: Oh, shucks. Okay. Spurs going in now. Now, listen, if they can steal game one, I think that's when, then you start fast forwarding. They win this series. Colin, does OKC go get Giannis in the offseason? If they lose, I mean, well, you got to do something. They've got the ammo. They've got too many players for roster spots. They got draft picks going forward.
8: Well, you're not getting a poo-poo platter to get Giannis. So they're not.
11: If Wemby cooks them and they're like, we don't have a matchup for him,
8: okay,
11: we got to get Giannis.
8: Then you give them Hartenstein and Chet Holmgren for Giannis. And now that's interesting. Sam Presti's a deal, mate. I'll give you both of our bigs, Holmgren and Hartenstein for Giannis, and I'll give you one of our bench players and a pick.
11: Well, Hartenstein, I think, is a free agent, so it might be a signing.
8: Okay, you're right. My bad.
11: But no, you're right. Chet could be on the block. J-Dub? I mean, he barely played this season, barely played in the playoffs. Is he their second best player still? AJ yeah. Mitchell? Listen, the Thunder lose this series. I mean, it gets crazy.
8: Oh, that is.
11: You like that take, huh? You like that? See, look at that. I mean, J-Dub has had a good run, but if somebody's expendable, you're not moving SGA. Is it Chet or J-Dub?
8: Well, I'd like bigs over J-Dub. I would go SGA, J-Dub, and the young guys that establish themselves this postseason. I like Jalen Williams, but I could move off Jalen Williams. J-Mac with the news.
10: Well, that's the news.
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8: Mike DeVabo has been covering the Steelers for The Athletic and covering the NFL for several years, previously at the Pittsburgh Post-Gazette. Aaron Rodgers is back. OTAs have started, and Mike DeFabo is now joining us live as he has kind of become a regular on this show. So, you know, I said when I was a kid growing up, the Steelers brand was defense, and now it's defensive. They get defensive when you acknowledge that they spend too much money on defense and they treat quarterback with little or no urgency. So, you know, my take is, listen, they could have gotten Darnold, Malik Willis. They could have drafted Jackson Dart, Daniel Jones. There's a lot of options. Kyler Murray, Vikings got for $1.3 million. I would argue all of those at this point are better than a 42-year-old Aaron Rodgers. But it's almost kind of what they become. I mean, your kind of take on how it played out and Aaron for a year, what's the room, the quarterback room, going to feel like?
25: Yeah, you know, I think to answer your question, let's go back to a year ago. And as the Steelers sat there, they said they weren't enthralled by any of the options in the draft. And the options weren't great in general in the free agent market, but Aaron Rodgers was probably their best bet of the available options. Well, here they are a year later, and everyone was hoping that that one-year agreement was going to bring both sides closer to their next chapter. For Aaron Rodgers, it was supposed to be 1 year that he could finish out his career with a more stable franchise. And for the Steelers, it was supposed to get them to that 2026 draft class that was supposed to be much stronger. But here they are a year later, both sides are in the same place. And I think that the biggest fear or concern for Steelers fans or people who follow this team is not that Aaron Rodgers is going to play really poorly, because I think he showed last year he could still play at a decent level. The concern really would be he plays just well enough to keep them away from drafting the potential quarterback to get them out of the purgatory, but not quite well enough to get the Steelers over the hump and make them a legitimate contender.
8: Yeah. The you know, I've been making this argument today, is that the Steelers don't fire coaches. So McCarthy's going to be there until he retires. Let's just give him 5 years. I mean, he is a good coach. He and John Harbaugh have the same resume, basically. He's a good football coach. So he's not getting run, and he knows it. And I think if you privately asked him, listen, you could go with Drew Aller, Will Howard, and just see what you've got. You win 7 games. You're not getting fired. Next year's a great quarterback draft class. He would choose that. He would not choose the quarterback that threw him under the bus in Green Bay, that he has to take one for the owners, take one for the team, say nice things in public. But no coach, knowing you're a guaranteed 5 to 6 to 7 year head coach, would want this relationship again, right? That makes sense. But he's kind of taken one for the Rooneys. That's my theory.
25: Well, I think that there's another variable in this conversation, and that's Mike McCarthy is from Pittsburgh. And if he wins and he does well, it's going to mean that much more. But really on the flip side, if things go sideways for Mike McCarthy in year one, not only is he going to have the whole fan base wondering why the Steelers went this direction, but also his family is going to have to hear that. And people that care about him might be some of the same people saying that. So for him, in a sense, it's almost like a safe year one where he can have a little bit of a runway to a Drew Aller or a Will Howard or this quarterback back that they draft in the first round next year. So I think in a lot of ways, it's a very Steelers move to bring in Aaron Rodgers because it's also a safe move. And that seems to be the approach that this franchise has taken. Rather than taking a risk, they're content to settle for an outcome that likely leads you somewhere around 10-7.
8: Fifth straight year, they lead in defensive spending. They were embarrassed at the draft of Mekhi Lemon. They don't have a plan at quarterback. How long do we know Omar Khan is running the ship? I had two different people in the league this offseason say, I'm not sure he's the answer going forward. Is the front office, are they going to be as loyal as they are to their coaches if this thing goes sideways, the draft picks don't hit, Aller's a total miss? What about upstairs with Pittsburgh?
25: You know, the way I'll answer this question is, if you go back to Omar Khan's first draft, he walked out of the room after trading up for Broderick Jones, and Mike Tomlin gave him this cool nickname, the Khan Artist. And people saw him as very much this wheeling and dealing, smart, out-of-the-box type of general manager. And I do think that over time, some of the honeymoon period is starting to wear off when it comes to Omar Khan, where right now, as you mentioned, the Mekhi Lemon situation. Also, let's look at this Aaron Rodgers dynamic. You know, Omar Khan was the one who said, we do not expect this to go like it did last year. Aaron Rodgers never came out and said anything about a timeline. It was the general manager, Omar Khan, that put parameters in place here. And then ultimately, as this whole thing dragged out, people were questioning, why did Omar Khan say that? Why did he make that statement? Was he not in the know? And so right now, the way that I'll phrase it is, I think that there is a level of pressure where that honeymoon phase is now over and now people are looking for Omar Khan in the absence of Mike Tomlin to make these savvy decisions, to get the Steelers over the hump, to finally win a playoff game, and most importantly, to get them out of this quarterback purgatory.
8: Yeah. You think they're any good this year? What do you think?
25: Man, Mike McCarthy, he inherits a 10-7 team that went to the playoffs last year. I think that their roster is better. The difficult thing is the division is also better around them. You can't expect Joe Burrow to miss a number of games and Lamar Jackson. That definitely benefited the Steelers last year. So ultimately, I think it's going to come down to three things. Number one, they've got a young, promising offensive line with a lot of moving pieces and question marks. How quickly does that group gel? Number two, as you mentioned, for the fifth consecutive year, they're going to employ the NFL's highest paid defense. Can Patrick Graham get more out of that group than Terrell Austin and Mike Tomlin were able to? And number three, and most importantly, how does Aaron Rodgers play in December and January when he's 43 years old?
8: Yeah.
25: You know, it's like the old country song. I'm not as good as I once was, but I'm as good once as I ever was. Can he, when they need him, produce those moments and those flashes of brilliance to remind us why he is a four-time MVP and future Hall of Famer?
8: Yeah, I mean, you look at the schedule. J-Mac pointed this out the other day. You got a couple of Raven games. We don't know with Jesse Minter how good they are, but there's a lot of Carolina, Tennessee, you know. I mean, I listen, the beginning of the year, Atlanta, how good Cincinnati, Cleveland, Indy, NFC South teams, Cleveland again. The first part of the schedule has got a lot of wins. But it really starts with Joe Burrow after the bye. And as you say, that's an older Aaron Rodgers taking some shots. Yeah, that last eight games, Ravens twice, Texans defense, Broncos pass rush, Philadelphia. I think Philadelphia, you can say at the bye, is going to be feeling themselves. And, you know, the last couple of years, they have melted. I mean, it's really weird. Three or four of the last several years, they've melted. So I think I kind of feel 9-8. I'm kind of a 9-8.
25: Yeah. I think that that's fair, and I think that really the Steelers, as you mentioned, they're going to have to get off to a hot start because that week 10 through week 15, that is an absolute gauntlet. You see three primetime games. The game against the Broncos is on Black Friday. A lot of playoff teams, a lot of divisional opponents. And then the matchup with the Ravens. And Jesse Minter versus Aaron Rodgers is going to be fascinating because last year, Aaron Rodgers against the LA Chargers played one of the worst games of his entire career, at least from a statistical perspective.
11: Yep.
25: Now he has to see Jesse Minter not once but twice this season, and it will be fascinating to see that cat-and-mouse game, that chess match between those two guys.
8: Mike DeFabo, great stuff as always. Day one report on the Cedars. Thanks, bud.
25: Yeah, absolutely. Thank you so much for having me.
8: You bet. Yeah, they – yeah, God, Aaron did play bad in that game, didn't he? That was a stinker. All right, J-Mac. Well – good day today. Tonight, OKC minus 6.5. I'm taking the Spurs money line.
11: Go Spurs, baby.
8: See you tomorrow. The Herd. Hi, it's The Herd. 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
14: It is high noon in Vegas on the 18th of May, and the Vegas Golden Knights getting set for yet another trip to the Western Conference Final. Nighttime at Noon with Dave Gosher, Shane Knighty, back together again. And we're in a holding pattern because the Conference Final does not start until Wednesday. Joining us right off the bat, punctual, too punctual for this group, Dylan Coughlin's been sitting here waiting patiently. Thanks for joining us here, Dylan, on Fox Sports Las Vegas. All the social media, yeah, too. Give the people what they want, and here you are. What's this? All right, let's start now. Like, is this next couple of days, because the game's just not come fast enough, could we fast forward till Wednesday? Is that kind of how you feel right now?
15: Yeah, I mean, I think practice time is always good. This time of year, you don't really get a whole lot of time to, especially for me, you know, kind of getting right into games. And, you know, it was for the first little bit, it was just morning skates and, you know, skates for myself and a couple other guys. So it's nice to be on the ice and, you know, kind of prepare the proper way and, you know, get my touches in and, you know, get a little bit of system work in and stuff like that. So, yeah, it's a little antsy and, you know, especially when we finished that series so well and, you know, we kind of just want to get going and get there and start playing. So, yeah, we feel good.
16: For yourself, big jump, right, coming in, playing your first playoff games. How much was your year, you know, in Henderson, maybe playing in all situations and everything, maybe help you jump in with the ease you did?
15: Yeah, no, it was huge. I mean, you know, our coaching staff down there was awesome with me and, you know, not just me, but a bunch of other guys too. And, you know, it was one of those situations where it wasn't just old guys doing the work and, you know, the younger guys were putting in as much work as the older guys. And, you know, it was showing in games and down the stretch, I think we were, you know, the hottest team in the league. And, you know, that was a big part of why we were winning was because of our younger guys. And, you know, obviously getting Bowman back helped a lot. And, so yeah, I think just, the confidence of the group was good for me. And, you know, I think I kind of had a slow start, you know, playing, not really feeling, you know, confident in my game. And then halfway through the year, kind of just took off and, you know, I was in the best spot I feel like I've been in my hockey career. So, yeah, I think that was a huge help. And, you know, playing penalty kill, I haven't really done that, you know, as much as I did this year. I've always penalty killed, but not every first every time. And, you know, knowing I'm going out there first every time was huge. And, you know, getting a little bit of power play time too was awesome. And, yeah, no, I feel great. And, you know, if it was a different story, probably not feel so good. But, yeah, I've been playing a lot and it feels good.
14: 14 goals, tied for the most among defensemen down there. Was it weird? You have a great season. You're there with the HSK to start the playoffs, and then you're not with the HSK. You want to be in the NHL.
15: Yeah.
14: I get all that.
15: Yeah.
14: Is it kind of strange that, you know, the team's going on to that second round and you weren't there with your teammates all year long?
15: Yeah, I think that was a weird. It was a different call up than it usually has been for me. You know, like I said, we put in a lot of work. You know, halfway through the season, and we didn't really have the start. Or actually, we had the start we wanted. We went 8 wins in a row to, after our first 2 games. But then we kind of just fell off. And we put in a lot of work though. I actually got the call. I was in the bathtub having an Epsom salts bath, and
0: that sounds and, wonderful.
15: Yeah, Tim called me, and I was kind of thinking to myself and talking to my fiance. I was like, I'm excited, but it just feels different this time, and you know, you're almost feeling like you're abandoning your team. But no, they were all super happy for me, and you know, half the guys reached out, and I was pretty happy, and sitting there, it was a weird feeling though. I can't really describe it. It was bittersweet, and definitely tough to watch those games and not be able to have a say in it. So
16: that's a big jump too, right? To jump in the NHL playoffs round 2.
15: Yeah,
16: it's already elevated. Did you notice that right away? And you mentioned your confidence helped a lot from the way you're playing, but what do you notice the biggest change jumping in?
15: I think just the physicality. I mean, for a shift, I get blown up, and it was kind of
16: a good way to wake up.
15: Yeah, it was a good wake up call, and I was joking around about it, but it's true. I mean, I got that hit, and I was like, okay, I'm in it now. But yeah, it was a big jump. I mean, I've never really played in an atmosphere like that before either, and you know, Anaheim's fans were pretty loud, and you know, obviously people know I have my mom there, and that kind of gave me a little extra boost too. So yeah, I think the emotional side of it was a new experience for me, and you know, kind of took a step back and just thought about where I was, and I wasn't too nervous. I was more excited for the opportunity, and you know, I think it was a pretty long build up of I wouldn't say frustration, but you know, I think I was wondering if I was ever going to get in a game and in the playoffs, and you know, now that it's finally happened, it just feels right, and you know, I feel like I belong here, and I've always thought that. I've never had that doubt.
16: I'm going to follow that up just because I was looking it up today. I was looking at you're 28, and I love guys that are still alive, and you know, you need something to build that confidence.
15: Yeah,
16: Darren Radish. 27, 28 when he had his first full year in the NHL.
15: Yeah.
16: In his third now, he just scored 22 goals and 70 points. Do you look at someone like that and say, hey, there's still that opportunity, that chance?
15: Yeah, I mean, it's funny you say that. Actually, my fiance doesn't know a whole lot about, you know, hockey, and she never, before she met me, it was, she knew nothing about
16: it.
15: Yeah,
16: my wife didn't know anything when I met her, and still not very much.
15: Yeah.
16: I don't think she knows he works.
15: Yeah, no. She.
16: I get where you're coming from.
15: But she brought it up. We were just watching the Tampa game, and she was like, oh, who's that? And I was like, oh, that's, you know, Radish. She's like, oh, like, he looks pretty good. And I was like, yeah, he's actually got his shot pretty late in his career and scored this many goals, and he's running the top of the power play and playing PK, and probably going to sign for a big ticket this summer. So, I think it kind of just, you know, lights a fire in you.
16: Yeah.
15: And, you know, I've never gave up before, and it was kind of hairy there for a sec, but, you know, just wondering if it was ever going to happen or if I was going to get my shot. You know, I was pretty grateful for the last time I was here. I obviously played a majority of my games here and, you know, went on to Carolina and didn't work out there, and then to Winnipeg and didn't really work out there either, and now I'm back here, and it's kind of a full circle moment where, you know, where it all started, and I watched a lot of playoff games here, and, you know, now that I'm finally getting that opportunity, it's pretty cool, and it's pretty cool.
14: We had a little chat before game 6 the other night, pregame show, and I asked you, I said, you know, did you start to wonder would this moment ever happen for you to play in a Stanley Cup playoff game? And I think you phrased it a little bit like this. You couldn't let your mind go too far down that rabbit hole. How did you avoid going down that rabbit hole?
15: I think it's, you know, obviously I've been down that road and, you know, had those thoughts, and if I was ever going to, you know, make it, or if I was going to go to Europe, you know, obviously I've had those chats with my fiance, and you know, there was times where I was like, I think I'm, you know, I don't know if I'll get get another shot here. And but I mean, it's I've played in an NHL game every year since I left here, so I can't really you know, say I'd never got a shot. You know, there's people out there in my position that still haven't played a game and they're waiting for their shot. So I try not to think about it like that. But yeah, I think those doubts definitely crept in, and you know, I never, like I said, I never gave up, or you know, people in my corner were pretty supportive, and you know, saying just stay with it, you're gonna get your shot, and fine, it's happening, and just trying to make the most of it.
14: So for people that might not know this, you were around. This would be a much better playoff experience than the bubble.
15: Yeah, yeah.
14: so you were with the team in the bubble,
15: yeah.
14: Right?
15: Like, yeah.
14: I mean, that had.
15: Yeah.
14: To be,
15: no, that was. I mean,
14: banana. How many days?
15: I think it was just under 60 in a hotel. Yeah.
14: That's.
15: And
14: a,
15: I was.
14: That
15: a, sounds. I was the one of the guys. I think one of the four guys that were in a double bedroom.
14: Who was your roommate?
15: I didn't have a roommate, no.
14: Oh,
15: but I had two beds, and it just not a lot of room. And, I was rotating beds and stuff just to switch things up. But
14: keep your sanity.
15: Yeah, no, that was a cool experience. I mean, I think it was different for everybody, and you know, I think the mental side of it kind of weighs on you if you're not playing and you're just kind of going stir crazy, and you're going from, you know, morning skate to sometimes not even morning skating, and you're waking up and going down, having food, and then wait until 7 o'clock till the game, and maybe going and watching a couple other games before yours. And yeah, it was a weird experience, but it was something cool to look back on and tell your kids one day.
16: No, it's certainly a lot better. And you just mentioned mentally, think of the things you've been through. You think that's prepared you mentally to where you are now?
15: For sure. Yeah. I mean, there's been numerous things that have kind of prepared me for this moment, and, you know, I'm just trying not to. People keep asking me, "Oh, this is, you know, this is huge for you down the line," and you know, I'm trying not to think about like that, and you know, trying to take this moment with
16: enjoy it.
15: Grain of salt, yeah, kind of just enjoy it, and you know, not think too far ahead and not take it for granted. But yeah, I think it was it's actually funny. Ryan McGill, our D coach last time I was here, shook hands with him after the game, and he was just saying better late than never, you know, so that was pretty cool, and he had some nice words to say, which was

0: side, and he's not afraid to show guys videos, and you know, which I love. And I'm not very good at assessing video by myself, and because if I watch my video by myself, I'm just like, oh, nice play, nice play. I don't really focus on the bad stuff, and so he just kind of gives me little pointers now and then, and but yeah, he's been awesome. I mean, we talked yesterday, and he's just keep playing the way you're playing, and you know, where you're getting a good opportunity, and just try and run with it.
1: What have you done? We've heard John Tortorella talk about too, for you guys to get away from the game. What's your day away from the game?
0: Not a whole lot, honestly. You know, my fiance's gone right now, so it's just me and the dog. And
1: I got the dog. Yeah, what kind of dog?
0: He's a St. Bernard Lab mix. Oh, yeah.
1: Small.
0: Yeah, no, he's
2: what's
0: not
2: tip
0: clumsy
2: the scales?
0: At all.
2: What's he tipping the scales at?
0: I think he's like 110 right now. He's, yeah, he's two. He's 2 years old.
1: He's only two.
0: Yeah, we just kind of chill, and, you know, it's hard now with only two teams playing.
1: Yeah.
0: Where you don't have hockey every night, but I'm a big baseball guy, and so I watch baseball and occasionally basketball. But yeah, that's about it. I don't really.
2: Who's your baseball team?
0: I'm a Giants fan.
2: Oh, you are San Francisco.
0: Yeah,
2: wow.
0: Yeah. My uncle's from the Bay Area, so I grew up going to those games, and I actually grew up going to athletics games too. So it's cool that they're coming here.
3: And the dog's name?
0: Bubba.
3: Bubba. Yeah. Will you and Bubba be chilling tonight watching games?
0: We'll be chilling. Yeah.
3: Okay.
0: Yeah.
1: Perfect.
0: Yeah. My one of my best friends actually lives here too, which is funny enough from back home. So.
1: Oh wow.
0: Spent some time with him and. Had him over yesterday, so.
3: All right, the last most important question. Will Mom and your uncle be what's their travel plans here? For
0: my mom will not be. My dad's flying out for games 3 and 4. My dad, my stepmom, and my brother. I told my brother if we went to game 7, I'd fly him out. So I couldn't really take that offer away.
1: Oh, you couldn't take it away.
0: Yeah. So, flying my brother out. It was supposed to be just him, but then my fiance was like, you should invite your dad out.
1: Yeah, come on.
0: To
1: come
0: to
3: sure, why not?
0: To Anaheim. I think he was pretty upset that he didn't get to see that. So.
3: Yeah.
1: Oh, good.
0: Yeah.
3: Well, thanks for
1: fantastic.
3: The very much. We appreciate
0: thank
3: it
0: you.
3: As always.
0: Thank
3: Dylan Coghlan joining us here. Nighttime at noon, ahead of the Golden Knights getting ready for the West Final on Wednesday. We'll have more after this on Fox Sports Las Vegas.
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4: Continuing their quest for another Stanley Cup and in the Western Conference Final for the fifth time in their 9 years. 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Of course, the first couple of games will be on the road in Denver, but then the scene shifts back here to the Fortress. Game three on Sunday, game four coming up on Tuesday. 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Game one Wednesday, game two Friday in Colorado before back here for games three and four. And prior to the practice here at City National Arena earlier this morning, John Tortorella met with the media.
5: Is there anything about Mitch maybe surprised you since you've been here? Anything you didn't know about?
6: Well, when you're with him every day, I've seen him play for so long as an opposing coach. When you're with him every day, you can see his habits. You can see the little things he does in the game. Those are things that have... that I find, as other people see, it's the goals and assists, and maybe like the goal he scored the other night. I look at the small things. A lot of people don't realize how the small things turn to bigger things for him.
7: What have you liked most about the way the team has closed out the first two rounds, like going into Game Five, winning those games? Going.
6: I think we've just gotten better as the round has gone on. I think you're always. Working on things, and you may have to make a change here and there within the lines, within your concept. But the bottom line is just handling the momentum swings as series goes on, winning one, losing one, how you bounce back. I just respect the team so much in how they handle those type of situations, and I think that's why we got better as the rounds went on.
8: Both rounds, you said you liked the hurdle round or the hurdle line. What stood out to you specifically about that? Of why?
6: I think they're creating more offense. I think they need to be able to play against top lines at times too. Get locked into matchups, but I just think they've been more consistent. I think Tommy's been around the puck. I think us putting Sizz there and switch him and Coley in those lines, I think, has helped too. So they've been consistent in all of their play, with and without the puck.
9: Pavel Dorofeev have started kind of a little bit slow in both series and then really ramped it up, a bunch of goals towards the end of the series. Are you noticing something that he's kind of finding his way in some of these series?
6: No, I haven't noticed anything different in his game. It seems like he's beginning to be a high-stakes player, and scoring big goals at big time. The puck follows him. I think he's worked, just as talking about Tommy's line, I think he's worked at his play away from the puck, which is imperative this time of year against, especially as you get, we're top four teams now, you have to be well-versed away from the puck. I just think he's worked at his game, and the puck's found him, and he's made big plays at key times.
7: You've talked about on non-game days, getting guys away from the rink, letting them mentally reset. Is that on a group-to-group basis, like just gauging the team, or is that something you've always believes in getting guys away this time of year when they're not playing?
6: Yeah, I think the schedule, although in our first round it was really weird for us having a couple of days in between. It's a lot of hockey these guys have played throughout the regular season, the grind. It turns into an emotional roller coaster during the playoffs, and it's such a tough, tough game to play in playoffs. I think, and it's not a physical thing for me. I think it's a mental thing. I think you need to get them away. I think practicing this time of year is overrated. I think you get the stuff done with your video, what you need to get done as far as what you're thinking about with your team. And to have them fresh mentally, I think transforms physically.
10: You had a quicker turnaround from 1-2 than this series, 2-3. Is there a sweet spot for a break between series for coaches, and is it different coaches and players?
6: Yeah, I don't know. I don't even know if I have an answer. I felt when we started the second round, it came at us pretty quick. It was a hard round, and winning one, losing one, and getting it closed out in six. So I don't know what's good. I know where we're at as a team right now. I think we feel, for me, going back to the last question, I think we feel really good about ourselves mentally. I think we have confidence as a group. They're putting the work in the practice. I think the schedule we've had here, I think it's a good schedule as far as getting ready for this series. And we'll see. There's no right or wrong answer. It depends on the prior series, what went through, you know, what the injuries were. And this is a schedule that's given to us, dictated by TV, and we follow suit and try to figure out how we're going to do our business to the optimum for our players as we start the series.
11: Jared Bednar talked a little bit about your group yesterday, just in respectful terms, and how effective you guys have been and how he respects them, respects you. Has you been looking a little bit at their group? Is there anything that surprised you about them?
6: No, from a coach's point of view, I've seen him play all year long. Not so much as a coach in my situation coming in so late this year. I've seen them play a lot of hockey this year. I mean, and I'm not going to talk a whole bunch about them, but we certainly respect them. They have been the top team of the National Hockey League all year long. We know that. Come to playoffs, we join together, right? I think it's two good teams probably playing some of their best hockey starting the series. Let's have at it.
9: In your career, have you ever done anything or needed to do anything different regarding the altitude in Colorado?
6: No, it's overrated. We're certainly aware of it, right? We're aware of it, and you have to be. But I think if you spend too much time talking about it and fixing this, going here, going there, oxygen there, I think it manifests itself into something bigger than it should be. We might have to catch a couple of breaths here and there along the way, but we're going to play. That's all we're worried about.
12: Torts, Carter Hart, regular season versus postseason, do you sense a maturation, more confidence, more poise, anything going on there?
6: He's the same guy for me. He's a really good goalie that has a strong mental presence about that position. Same guy.
13: You talked a bit about how good Colorado's been this year. You're also a guy who's been not fully responsible, but involved in a team that upset a President's Trophy team that set records before.
6: Mm-hmm.
13: Do you see any similarities in these situations?
6: It's tough for me to answer that because I haven't been around. You know, I've been here such a short time with the team. What it speaks to is playoffs, right? And I believe the coaching staff on the other team that we're coaching against probably feel the same way. Regular season is regular season. The playoffs, a lot of things can happen. I know they're going to be very prepared. I know this team is going to be very prepared, and we're going to play.
4: All right, that is John Tortorella with the media before practice earlier today. Of course, the Golden Knights getting set for the West Final, and it's down the road, but season X, Shane, that's 10. 10 in Roman numerals. Coming up down the road, season ticket memberships for season 10 are on sale for the 26-27 campaign. 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Lots we have yet to get to. A lot of that, the second round win against Anaheim, Colorado on deck in the West Final. There's a Game 7, evidently tonight, between Buffalo and Montreal. And Dylan Coghlan was fantastic, too. Sure. So, but we'll cover all that stuff. Las Vegas.
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4: All right, the Golden Knights getting set for the Western Conference Final. 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You can also stop by right here. We're sitting at City National Arena at the Arsenal, and also VGK Authentics kiosk behind Section 10 at T-Mobile Arena during games. Of course, huge games coming up for the Golden Knights, Shane, and impressive wins, 4-2 over Utah, 4-2 over Anaheim, and I thought the series kind of shadowed each other, right? They got better as it went on. I know they won game four in overtime of the Utah series, but win game five in both series, and then game six was just both. It wasn't even close. I mean, it was a total 5-1 in each, so 10-2 in each of those game six wins to close it off.
23: I've liked the fact that when they've smelt blood, they've been able to go after it, right? So so that's always important, especially, and it's going to be like that in this series. You got to be able to do that game-to-game basis. Now, before we get to Colorado, you look back, a lot of things to like in this Anaheim. First and foremost, Mitch Marner, his performance, what he's been able to do, the chemistry he's built with Brett Howden. I think that has just been, and then obviously now the addition of William Karlsson.
4: Yeah.
23: Like, talk about, you know, and certainly with the absence of the captain, Karlsson we knew was going to be valuable, and I remember, I think the last time we did the pregame, I said it's not going to take him long.
4: Right.
23: because he's such a well-conditioned athlete. I actually went back. I visited him in Stockholm. I saw him train in the summer. And I did, well, they in Sweden, so there's a test called the Windgate. It's the worst test in the world on a bike. You do usually only do it at training camp. In Sweden, they did it on Tuesdays and Thursdays three times.
4: In the off-season.
23: Yeah, so you do it, then you rest 20 minutes, do it again, rest. I did it once, and my day was done.
4: What is the...
23: It, so you, they hammer weight, depending on your weight, and it's just it's 30 seconds, all-out sprint, but the, and just buries your legs, your lungs, and then they take readouts. Anyways, just he was doing that then. He hasn't changed. He's one of the most well-conditioned hockey players I've ever seen. And then his hockey IQ, and then I just think that, that fit he's had there. So that's good. Dorofeev seems to be all right on the Barbashev-Eichel line.
4: Worked out fine.
23: That worked out all right.
4: 9 goals in the last 9 yeah. games he's played.
23: And then the big one. We're waiting for Hurdle to get going.
4: Right.
23: Get going right at the right time, the end of the series, right? Now he's feeling it. You could just tell his strength, the way he was protecting pucks, what he did, his game just looks so much better overall. So, and then, you know, our, we know what the fourth line, their identity, they get points, great. So, you know, obviously you'd like to see Lozon and Stone gets back, but in playoffs, you, you don't wait on that. You just move ahead with what you have.
4: And they moved ahead with what they had in Game 6 without Braden McNabb.
23: Yeah.
4: Right? You know, you,
23: that's true, yeah.
4: You think about it, Shane, like in terms of the two most physical defensemen they have, Lozon and McNabb, you pull them both out. I know Lozon got hurt in the 6th game against Utah, so yeah. He's been out a while now. But, you know, the meanness they can play with. You know, I was saying, it, to a degree, when they lost Lozon, it's almost like they kind of lost Korzak, too.
23: Yeah.
4: You know, because he kind of struggled a couple of games. Our guest here, Dylan Coghlan.
23: Well, how big has he been? I think he's played terrific.
4: He's been excellent. And, you know, you never know when your, a couple of things, when your opportunity is going to come. Yeah. He said here he's, what, 28. Steps right in here in the playoffs. Yeah. Has looked completely in place. And then we talked about this on that, the TV pregame show we did with Mallard, the chemistry part, right?
23: Yeah.
4: Howden and Carlson had played together in the playoffs last year with Riley Smith. They had never played with Mitch Marner. You would not know that. It looks like they played a full season together, just how good that group. How about Brett Howden? 3 shorthanded goals in his career.
23: He's got three
4: in the playoffs.
23: Well, he had 12 goals in, what was it, 58 games this year?
4: Yeah.
23: Now he's got, you know, 8 already. Dorofeev's ahead of him leading the league. Marner's leading the, you know, playoffs in points. And then, so all that's going on. And Jack Eichel's been really good, but only 1 goal. You know, there's more there. So I love the fact they got some of the guys going. Look at the back end. Rasmus Anderson, I still feel he's going to come on offensively. That's going to be a big part of it as we get into Colorado. Their D, obviously one of the best in the world they have in Makar, but it's going to be very important. So and as it goes, we said, these guys in, out, McNabb, you never see it. You don't go far in playoffs in any of these years, as long as you've been around or I've been around, without depth. Talk about the importance of depth, especially when it comes playoff time. You never know how far down you're going to go into that depth, but you need it if you're going to make a long run.
4: And you go nowhere fast without dependable goaltending, right? And Carter Hart. You know, he's had a couple of shaky games, right? The game, what game is it here? Game 3 in Utah wasn't great. Bounced back, won the next won the next 4, right? Yeah. And won game 1 of this series. Same thing in the Anaheim. Game 4, probably not great.
23: Probably thought,
4: right? A couple of weird ones. Yeah. Once you get by them, but whatever. And then shut the door in game 5 and shut the door in game 6. So great to see that coming off. You know, maybe 2 so-so performances. Yeah. Just he was able to park it and move forward.
23: Well, he's playing. He's in a groove. He couldn't really get to that, right? Got to it a bit at the end of the year. Had a little runway. Now he's into it, and I just am impressed the way you talk about it. You get to this point in the year, the mental toughness fact. You have to, especially in that position, right? You're on your own island.
4: Yeah.
23: And we talk about the games he wasn't so well. We don't talk about the other ones. Like, they don't win game 1 without him doing. You know, like, he was so good in a lot of those games that waited for the team to come around or let them, you know, Utah where they came from, hold them close enough. So he always looked. So I've just been impressed with his overall game. You need that. It's going to be very important and probably the toughest test. He's played a couple of really good offensive teams. I think kind of this route that the Golden Knights have taken to this Western Conference, Utah, dynamic, quick turn. than Anaheim, who I thought think is a little bit better overall. Well, now they're going to go up a grade here, the best team in the league all year, but certainly another dynamic offensive team that's got some other areas they're stronger in. But they built their game to this point, and I know everybody's going to say, "Oh, yeah." I think the Golden Knights can compete with this team.
4: Best team in the league all year, right? And they had that great start, and 8-1 now in the playoffs. Game five the other night, they're playing mini to close it out. They're down a couple, and it just seemed like they just turned it up, and next thing you know, it was over, and Kulak scores in overtime. But you look at kind of, all right, they win in 22, Golden Knights win in 23. Neither team's done a ton in the playoffs, really, since then. But now a whole different deal. I was thinking about that series in 20. Remember, everything was so weird back then. But they played back then. Colorado won the first two games at home, had the lead. My fading memory is, Shane, with 5 minutes left in game three here, they could have gone up 3-0, lost the game, obviously lost the series. Remember, Mark Stone had a huge goal, overtime game five, there in Colorado, and then the Golden Knights were able to close it out. But that's a long time ago, but you've got a Colorado team here that's been, the class of the league all year. But how do you size it up? You think the Golden Knights can really compete? What say you, and what areas you like?
23: What I like about the Golden Knights, and what I think they've done, is they have the ability to wear other teams down, and you're going to have to. You want this core, you want Makar and Taves, and if Malinsky, I think he'll be back. Even Burns, a big body. These guys are very offensive. Let them defend. You've got to put pucks behind. I think one area when I remember when Colorado won and Jared Bednar is still there, I think they're one of the best teams. We talk about game management between the blue lines. You cannot turn the puck over. They are right back at you. So this is about playing that direct game. Certainly there's going to be offense to find if you can wear them down. I think special teams are going to be a factor. Their penalty kill's been good. Both teams are pretty even. Although Colorado struggled during the regular season, they're 25%. Vegas at 25.7% here in playoffs. Vegas much better on the penalty kill. Goals for, obviously, Colorado a little better. Very similar goals against. They line up. But, I think they've got to manage the puck, certainly between the blue lines. And as much as possible, you've got to get that puck deep. Turnovers are going to be they happen, right? It's a game of mistakes. But limit them as much as you can against this Avalanche team.
4: If you've got the Woods in net, but it's been Wedgwood, right? The Woods, Wedgwood and Blackwood, but Wedgwood has kind of carried most of it for them.
23: Yeah, he carried
4: right
23: most of it.
4: Yeah,
23: Blackwood played
4: seven of the
23: game
4: seven
23: and then
4: went back. Yeah. So, you always do these, you check the boxes. Like, would you give the edge to Carter Hart? He's been terrific here. He's been excellent.
23: Well, Wedgwood, I credit him what he did this season. But I think Carter Hart's playing just as good. These is, I don't know how much the Avs have been tested. I guess there was that first game against Minnesota, but it was like 1980.
4: It was a pickup game in the middle of summer. 9-6.
23: Not when you watch the side, but it'll be interesting. And it's, they met at the end of the season.
4: Yep.
23: And I know for the Golden Knights, that was a big game.
4: Yeah.
23: Because just in case you got to this point, so I know, and I'm the biggest proponent, you don't carry anything from the regular season in, but this is one of those areas I'm like, okay. Because once everything starts coming out, the Golden Knights are going to just hear about it's going to be all this Avalanche, how great this team is. And with 8-1, same thing's going to happen in the East. Carolina is going to be a heavy favorite, right? Yeah. They haven't lost the game yet. But that said, I think they got it in the memory bank that they competed with this team and they know they can.
4: Yeah, the Golden Knights, they won that game to clinch the playoff spot, right? Jack Eichel scores in overtime on an odd man rush. And
23: great effort.
4: Yeah, terrific. That was the end of a little road trip, too, I remember, for the Golden Knights. So, can they, kind of to your point, can you make Nathan MacKinnon play in his own end as much as possible and Cale Makar, right? I mean, you talk about two of the most dynamic players in the league. Not just Lehkonen, not sure if he's going to play. Yeah. He missed the last couple
23: Natchez,
4: of games.
23: You can go up and down this lineup, right?
4: Yeah.
23: Natchez is dangerous. Brock Nelson had a terrific season for them. He's a guy. There's a guy named Nick Waugh for depth. Kadri back there. He's gotten up there in age a bit. I don't want to say he's old because he's a lot younger than us. but this is the top to bottom, you look at this team. Yes, it's a very good hockey team, but so are the Golden Knights.
4: I saw something on the Twitters the other day, for what it's worth, and they said the Golden Knights traded Nick Waugh to Toronto for Mitch Marner, And now they're both in the conference final in the West against each other because Nick Waugh traded from Toronto.
23: No, the Maple Leafs, just any time you get a chance to step on it, you do.
4: You can't make this crap up. No, not at all. Well, speaking of making more crap up, we will do that. We're going to step aside. Of course, there's a huge Game 7 tonight between Buffalo and Montreal in the East. One spot left in the Stanley Cup playoffs. Carolina awaits the winner. So a lot of Game 7 tonight between the Canadians and the Sabres in Buffalo. We'll get into that. We'll get into the East a bit. There's been some interesting storylines out there as well. Coming up after this on Fox Sports Las Vegas.
0: Hey, Golden Knights fans, this is Jeremy Lozon. 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
7: Dave and Shane with you on Nighttime at Noon. One final segment here on this Monday. 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
8: Try that again.
7: iOS and Android devices in the App Store. 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You know how all this works. A lot more than me.
8: Yeah, obviously.
7: It's a low bar, believe me when I tell you. But anyway, it's been an action-packed show. We had Dylan Coughlin. He was terrific. We got into the Anaheim series. We got into the West Final between the Golden Knights and Colorado, beginning in Denver on Wednesday. And now we've got the East, Shane. Let's just start with the biggest news coming up, Game 7 tonight. How about Buffalo?
8: 7?
7: Unbelievable, right?
8: I thought it was over.
7: Yeah.
8: You're up 3-1 in that atmosphere in Montreal, which we've said, people have asked me. It is elite atmosphere in Montreal. And they go up 3-1, and then all of a sudden, 7 straight.
7: 7 in a row. Well, and how about the Sabres now in the playoffs on the road, 5-1? Yeah. So I don't know if they're – you always want a seventh game in your own building, but they haven't been great in their own building.
8: I just read a report. Somebody said they checked into a hotel in Buffalo last night.
7: Yeah, I knew
8: the Sabres did.
7: I know Lindy said something about that. They were going to try and treat it like a road game. I know. But, hey, who's to say
8: this
7: is worth it? It might be very much worth it if they win. Marty St. Louis went down this road in the first round. They had a chance to win Game 6 at home against Tampa. They lost in overtime.
8: Yeah.
7: And then go back there and had 9 shots in one Game 7, right? In Tampa, which is, what, the fewest shots ever in a Game 7 win, something like that. So anyway, but that series has been absolutely crazy. The Sabres are, I don't know how much any of this matters, but it's out there. They're 1-6 in Game 7 in their history. They won in 1997 in Game 7 against Ottawa. That's how long it's been since they've
8: won.
7: 1997? 1997. Their only win in a seventh game of a playoff series in their history.
8: Well,
7: I don't think they'll be thinking about that.
8: No, I don't think think about that. And, you know, I watched a lot of this series. It is a coin flip. Both these teams can just all of a sudden turn it on offensively and forget about defense.
7: Yeah.
8: And they both can do it equally. They both have quick strike offense. They both, you know, goaltending, Dobish basically won them their last game seven.
7: Yep.
8: He's been incredible. You know, they've gone, you know, the Ukko-Pekka Luukkonen's tried. Alex Lyon's been their guy. I imagine he'll be their guy for game seven. He's been terrific. Another story, I talking about Dylan Colley, the guy that's stuck with it and now been terrific for the Buffalo Sabres this year. Yeah, this is, you know, and then the special teams, the power play of Montreal's has been dangerous. I don't know what happened. I expected Montreal to clean it up in six at home. Now, I would have taken them in this series. It's tough. All that I know, I hope whoever wins this series wins the next one because they're fun to watch.
7: Yeah.
8: I have trouble watching Carolina.
7: I know. I haven't, you know, full disclosure, I haven't watched much.
8: No, I don't. There's
7: But, and here's the, so they've been down this road. It's the third time in 4 years they're in the Eastern Conference Final. Right? The last. So
8: they've had 2 months off.
7: They haven't played a game since February. Since before the Olympic break. Three of the last 4 years now in the East Final.
8: Yeah.
7: The previous ones, they've gone 1-12 combined in those three series. Right? It's. And I think that's what people are just like, well, this is all great, but we've seen this movie before. They haven't been in the Stanley Cup Final. This is, well, 20th year.
8: Yeah.
7: Since they won. You know, and they're saying all the right things. Why wouldn't you? That, you know, we've had enough of that. Now we want to take the next step. Does the layoff matter? Well, they had 5 days off between rounds one and two.
8: It
7: did not matter. They're going to have 11 days off. They're not playing game one of the East Final until Thursday. It's going to be 11 days off, regardless of who they play.
8: Well, obviously there's some rust, but I think with the way that, and we've said this before, why do I think that? I think the Hurricanes burn out by the time they've gotten to the conference final. Because of the style of play they have that is so aggressive all over the ice, I think that's why they've had trouble getting over that hump. Now, you know, there's a belief, and I know the Golden Knights had that big year one. They had too much time, I thought, before the final, right?
7: Yeah, right.
8: And I think it hurt them. You want to play. You want a little bit of time to rest and recover, but you don't want to lose that game advantage you have. So for Carolina, I think this may, just because of the way they play, this might help them. But at the same time, game one, we'll see how quickly they get up to speed at game pace. There's only so much you can replicate in practice, and you're going to have a team. But again, you're going to have a team coming out of a seven-game absolute battle that who knows where their game's going to be at. They could be flying high and ready to go. So either way, I just hope it's more of a series than what we've seen with the past two in Carolina.
7: Right, 4-0 against Ottawa, 4-0 against Philly. Great moment at the end of that series, Rod Brind'Amour and Rick Tocchet. Brind'Amour giving Tocchet full marks for, you know, kind of bringing back the passion of the Flyers fans and getting them back into the second round of the playoffs. I mean, look, who knows? I mean, but Colorado and Carolina have been the two best teams, 8-1 and 8-0 respectively. But how much that's going to mean when you get to the third round remains to be seen.
8: Well, if Buffalo wins and everybody complains about, all, you know, the 1-8, 2-3, you'd have all four division winners.
7: Yeah. Oh, yeah. From the 90 files. Was that in the files? Did you have
8: I heard that somewhere the other day.
7: There's on the Twitter.
8: No, I actually heard it, I think, on the radio. Yeah. But, I found that interesting. So, if the Sabres win, so, you know, it's funny how it all plays out. Everybody, you know, complain, oh, wow, the best team. Well, you're going to have the four best teams, four division winners.
7: Yeah. How many, so that seventh game tonight, how many, you remember off in the 90 files, how many game sevens you played in as a...
8: Well, I've been a part, I've been around three in 2011.
7: They all worked out well.
8: I would say three, five or six.
7: Okay. Gotcha. Yeah, the Bruins team was...
8: There was the one against, speaking of Carolina.
7: Oh, heavens, yes.
8: That one didn't end well.
7: 2009.
8: 2009, lost that one. I remember that one.
7: Yeah.
8: So there's been some good memories and some bad memories that the Toronto lost to them, Game 7.
7: That Bruins team in 11 was the first ever team to win three Game 7s and win the Cup.
8: Yes.
7: I remember seeing that note somewhere back in the olden days for the two of us. But
8: yeah, it was either Game 7 or sweep, right? Swept the Flyers that year round two.
7: And that was kind of payback for...
8: Yeah, game 7 against Montreal, four straight, then
7: Yeah, well, and does it... All the anticipation is great, right? But does the game settle in fairly quick?
8: You got to get to your game quick. I think that's very important. And I think the worst part of it is the lead up, right? The wait.
7: Yeah.
8: You just want that puck to drop. Maybe the first shift, but then you're right into it. And it should be. It should be instincts. You've made it this far. I think the biggest thing is believing in yourself, your teammates. that you're a team that can go the distance and you know, it may take the last play of the game. That's the way it works. You've got to be prepared for that. And so many times we talk about that, every play magnified, every shift, and then the momentum changes. You've got to move on from them quickly. You know, you try to carry the good ones over, and then you lose those bad ones quickly and get back. It's that next shift mentality, that next play. What do you need to do? And everything, playoffs is at a heightened. In a game seven, everything's on the line.
7: Yeah, and heightened even more so.
8: As high as it can.
7: Yeah, obviously. So, well, look, so the Golden Knights, we'll have some pregame show coverage all through the rest of this run, however long it might last. Of course, ESPN has the Golden Knights Avalanche Series. Game one Wednesday from Denver, 5 o'clock puck drop. We'll have a pregame show, some version of it. I think Jane and I will probably be involved. Yep. Ashley Weiss, Darren Elliott as well, Darren Millard at 4:30 on Vegas 34. And one other note, and I know it's down the road, but I found this interesting. The Golden Knights are playing in the Stadium Series game next year in Dallas at AT&T Stadium. Tickets go on sale Thursday. Oh. So if you're, you know, if you're thinking down,
8: well, I'll tell you what, that's going to be a cool experience.
7: Yeah, February 20th of next year. That's the stadium.
8: I've never been to that stadium.
7: No, so hopefully, I don't know if we'll be invited.
8: No,
7: you can sneak in.
8: Why don't you buy us some tickets?
7: I'm going to go on the interwebs right now. Two, last row. All right, that'll do it for us. Dave and Shane with you. Thanks for everyone behind the scenes as well, and our thanks to Dylan Coghlan for stopping by. And Golden Knights and Avs, game one coming up on Wednesday night of the Western Conference Final. Have a great Monday, everybody. We'll talk to you next time on Fox Sports Las Vegas.

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0: Mikey A. Yeah, Stu's 2 week two. Mikey A, you win.
1: Mikey A's the winner.
0: By the way, I try to judge this like they do the dog show. That's how I look at it. Like I just
2: that look show.
0: Yeah. 4, 3, 2, 1, you're the winner.
3: You're not my forever human.
4: I mean, he got one wrong.
1: I should have let him pick.
2: But I got him all right.
1: I should have let him pick Franklin, so we only had three picks.
4: 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Mike Breen, voice of the NBA, voice of the Knicks, very excited for this. 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

0: who went in the crowd again last year? The Lions? Why am I drawing a blank?
1: DK Metcalf?
0: Yeah, no, DK Metcalf. Remember he went up to a fan in the crowd. Yeah. Sometimes someone says something, and for some reason you just can't resist. Like, I'm with Dan Byer, and it could be that you're a calm guy in general, but it could be in line at a... You could be, like you said, Dan, it could be late at night. You could be running to get your wife something or your kid, like, you know, tussing at the drugstore. And someone just rubs you the wrong way. And in that moment, you're like, I don't have patience right now.
1: Right now.
0: And I'm going to go off on you. And sometimes, you know, you don't pick these moments. They just happen.
2: Which story's worse, since it's the double doozy of retaliation in the world of sports right now?
0: I think PCA, because he went pretty vulgar with what he said back to the woman. I'm just curious if he's going to do some BS, like, fake apology, like, oh, you know, I shouldn't have said it. But as of now, he's like, I spoke back and she said some stuff.
3: He probably will have to make an apology because of the setting. Like, I get it in your personal life, but when you're on the stage performing, that would be like if there was a CNR live broadcast and somebody was chirping, and during the live broadcast, you guys said something in retaliation.
2: You know when I first realized this on the lowest of levels? On the lowest of levels, and Rich knows all my examples and analogies because we've been doing a show together for over 20 years. But, you know, working in radio, you'd go and do, like, a live broadcast in front of fans, and you'd be behind the broadcast booth of your local radio station or whatever, and there'd always be some JOs that'll come up to you and be like, your radio station sucks, and you suck. And, like, they're all angry and mad at you because you're, I don't know, a commercial radio station, and they love hardcore rock or whatever the case may be.
0: You know, when you were a K-Rock, they're probably like, you sell out Rockerini.
2: Yeah, you sell out Rockerini, and you suck. Your station sucks, and you suck. And it's like, all right, dude, but what's going to stop me from just going over this booth and just punching you in the nose? Like, nothing. Like, what gives you the right to come up to me and tell me that I suck that bad? Like, it's just a weird... sort of, it's almost like a weird boundary that people think there is, isn't. But my point is, there isn't, because unless we're on social media, you know, this is real life.
0: Because on X and Instagram and TikTok, you could say anything you want with very little repercussion. People have let that, you know, trickle into their real life. And I always love the story that you've heard, because I've told you, Covino. But when I was in New York, I was at a deli, and I saw some guy getting all mouthy about his, like, you know, bacon, egg, and cheese and coffee or something. And the guy at the restaurant was not having it. He's like, this ain't worth it. He ripped off his shirt, jumped over their counter. He's like, yo, I'm not an employee right now. Like, yo, let's go.
2: Let's go.
0: And I was like, oh, boy.
3: Do you remember we got confronted in Las Vegas when we were broadcasting from, what casino was that with the nice studios there?
2: It was a
3: guy who was mad about boxing. He said, Covino has the script, and he kind of got in our faces about...
0: Oh, yeah. We were at the Wynn.
3: That's right.
0: The Wynn.
2: The Wynn Studios. Yeah. It's like, what script are you talking about?
3: How did you handle it, though? You just kind of diffused the situation.
2: You know why? Because it goes back to what Dan said. Like, in that moment of time, I couldn't care less, and I'm like, beat it, loser, whatever. But you catch somebody at the wrong time, or you say the wrong thing, or you hit that button that you might not even be aware you have. Anything could happen. And we have to remember that fans are also belligerent. There is a generation of people that have dealt with zero repercussions. They believe they could say what they want thanks to social media because they've gotten away with it so many times in their life. And you never, ever know when someone is going to snap and say something back. Because these athletes, newsflash, buster.
0: Newsflash, buddy boy.
2: They're human. Yeah, and you have to be bigger because you have more to lose, but they're human. So, hey, I think we as fans also need to be better.
0: I do find that, like, he gave her, like, a straight-up, like a rude, I'm glad he's not apologized yet, but she must have said some stuff because he said something we can't repeat even close to.
2: I had to use the alphabet to even describe what he said back.
0: So, hey, don't be a belligerent idiot fan. And if you're an athlete, you know, they have to have composure, but everyone has.
2: Social media, bro. It's giving people this false illusion that they could say whatever they want repercussions.
0: Everyone has a breaking point, dude. What's up, Iowa Sam?
4: It reminds me of this video of, I've seen it with, like, a corgi and another dog, and they're barking at each other through a glass window, like a glass sliding door. And then they open the glass sliding door, and all of a sudden, there's nothing in between them, and they both, like, shrivel and wilt away, and they're like, oh. So it's like people when they're in their car and they have road rage, and it's like you're protected by this buffer of glass and steel and plastic. And then when you actually get people confronting each other, or you take a fence away, everything melts away, and people are like, actually, I don't want this smoke.
0: You know, oddly enough, Sam, you make a great point of that weird the glass between the corgis is that imaginary glass between social media and real life. There have been times where we've done events,
2: and that same imaginary glass between fan and professional athlete.
0: Yeah, no, for
4: or
0: sure.
4: It might just be a fence between the fan and him.
0: But, Sam, let's just say we have a listener, Crazy Al. Like, Crazy Al could call every day and be like, Covino, you suck, and mock Covino. Meets Covino in person.
4: Yeah, go knock on that guy's door.
0: A lot of times those people in real life are like, yeah, I'm sorry, man. I just, you know, I actually really love you guys.
4: Keyboard
0: you know,
4: toughness.
0: Yeah, there's a level of that. But in person, everyone's going to have their breaking point, the end. And you saw it on display twice in the world of sports with Rory McIlroy and PCA, both guys that are pros. But you push someone enough. You could push the nicest person. You could have the calmest relative, wife, spouse, kid. Everyone has a breaking point. The end. All right. Hey, we got more to get to. This is a big NBA game one tonight. Western Conference Finals, we're going to get to that. A little recap of what went down this weekend. And we're going to talk about the Tokyo Toe. Danny, your field goal kicker, not only has
2: that,
0: a great...
2: Is that what you got when you bought those really tight jeans in Tokyo?
0: Yeah. You got the Tokyo Toe going on. So we'll get to that and more right here. Covino and Rich on Fox Sports Radio.
2: All right. 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
25: The Nighthawks are soaring so far this year, having taken care of those Rattlers from Arizona in their last game.
26: 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Left side. 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And caught! 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
12: Stone the rebound, right corner, rims it for Eichel. Now Marner straight on towards Stone. He scores! Hacky sack from his backhand and fires it in out of midair, and the Knights have tied it 1-1.
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12: Rebound left corner. Another shot. Score! Ivan Barbashev from outside the left dot. Vegas takes a 2-1 lead.
11: With Darren Millard and Ryan Wallace.
12: Now a 2-on-1. Eichel with Stone. Eichel right side. He shoots. He scores! Jack Eichel clinches a playoff berth for the Golden Knights
11: on Fox Sports Las Vegas.
13: Good memories for the Vegas Golden Knights, that coming off a playoff clinching performance in Denver, and they will return to the Mile High City tomorrow for the start of the Western Conference Final on Wednesday. Welcome to the VGK Insider Show on Fox Sports Las Vegas. A lot to come your way later on today. We've got John Tortorella from his media availability. You'll hear from Mitch Marner, Nick Dowd with Ashley Weiss, Dylan Coughlin joined Dave and Shane at nighttime at noon. And we'll also run you through one-timers, news notes from around the National Hockey League. Game 7 in the Eastern Conference tonight for the right to take on the Carolina Hurricanes, Montreal, and Buffalo. As we say hello, Darren Millard from the Richard Harris Law Firm studio. Call 444-4444 just in case, as Darren Elliott joins me in Studio 31 today. So we got a couple of days before the start of the Western Conference Final. Starting to get some feeling bubbling to the surface about this series?
14: Yeah, I think these two teams I mean, look, they've met in the playoffs. They've got the rivalry built in. I think when they meet, we'll know it. Like, until then, it's, you know, how were they this year? It doesn't really matter. It just doesn't to me.
13: See, I feel it. I've got some good vibes, some goosebumps, a little bit of excitement about this series already.
14: You're always the pitch man. Look at you.
13: But this is first in the Pacific, first in the Central, President's Trophy winners against a team at the start of the year you expected to be in the mix for a Stanley Cup. It's two heavyweights. They took different routes to get there.
14: Right, but they're both playing good hockey at the same time. That is enticing and exciting. And on the VGK side, we know what a season it was in terms of ups and downs, but it's their fifth Western Conference appearance, or third round, mm-hmm. in 9 years. It's unbelievable. You know, it's when you think of Game 7 tonight, Montreal and Buffalo. Buffalo came in the league in 72, been to the Stanley Cup Final twice. We've already done that here in Vegas, been to the Stanley Cup Final, and won it once. Buffalo's never won. So, it...
13: What are you saying, it's old?
14: It's getting old. It's not old. It's impressive, is what I'm saying. And you've got, you know, the last two teams from the Western Conference won the Stanley Cup, facing off in the Western Conference Final. So maybe you're getting to me. Maybe I'm starting to feel it. Two good hockey teams. I love when they compete because they trying to take away what the other does well, and you've got elite players doing that. It just makes for great hockey.
13: Colorado is great down the middle. They have elite defensemen, an Olympic tandem from Team Canada in Taves and Makar. For Vegas, some balance that has returned to the forefront during the Stanley Cup playoff run, and arguably the best goaltender left in the Stanley Cup playoffs. If Vegas is going to get through the Western Conference Final and pass the Colorado Avalanche, what's the blueprint? And then we'll go Colorado side.
14: I would say that the goaltending still has to be there. It's been elite, especially I love that Utah series. I mean, Carter Hart got better and better. But games where he gave up goals, he didn't give up the game. Mm-hmm. He found ways to make what turned out to be huge saves, even though he'd given up goals.
13: And he was even better against Anaheim.
14: He just continued to get better. So that has to be there. And I think the special teams. I mean, I know that's really kind of cliche talking about that. I don't worry about their game 5-on-5. It's always pretty much intact.
13: Both sides difference maker against Utah and Anaheim.
14: Right, and it's both sides.
13: Yeah.
14: That's the thing. And the penalty kill was good defensively all year. All of a sudden, we've got the power kill back in full force in Vegas. So those are the things I think that, you know, especially the penalty kill. Because I know Colorado struggled on the power play all year. If you can get them to struggle in this series and frustrate them, because I think that's the biggest piece now mentally. If your top players get frustrated, you're well on your way to having an advantage.
13: Watching practice today at Sydney National Arena, and somebody jumped out at me, and he was just flying. That was Jack Eichel. He's got a pace to him right now, halfway through the Stanley Cup playoffs, that at a point that generally becomes a grind in the National Hockey League's version of the postseason. And he's right there, top five in the Stanley Cup playoffs in points, and I think there's another gear for him, to put his real mark on the Stanley Cup playoffs, which is saying something given where he's at right now in his point production.
14: I agree with you. And again, that's that mental resolve. At this point, everybody has physical fatigue to one point or another. So it's the mental aspect that gets you over that. And Jack just seems to be so driven to lead this team. Offensively, and he does it. Well, look, he's become one of the best two-way players in the game. And you certainly wouldn't have said that about him early in his career, but I always say, who would you say that about early in their careers? It's what you become and how you find a way to make yourself better each and every season, and Jack has done that.
13: So reasons to be optimistic. Is there another level, even as good as Jack Eichel's been? I think there is, based on what I have seen the last couple of games. He continues to get better as the Stanley Cup playoffs roll on. Tomas Hertl seems to have found his game.
14: The third line seems to be a third line again.
13: Getting third line ice time.
14: Because, again, they got better. And Tomas Hertl was fighting it. You could say all the things, you know, all the platitudes, always getting chances. He lost his confidence for sure. And guys do. And if he's back playing that way, it's going to be important in this series. And you really can't have any weak spots in a conference final and have success. And by the time the Anaheim series rolled, you know, finished up, there were no weak spots.
13: Braden McNabb will go back in for game number one for the Vegas Golden Knights, so that puts your pairings in a more familiar state. This defense that Golden Knights have is different than 2023. What's the challenge facing this six?
14: Well, I think not comparing to 23 specifically, but comparing to their offensive output all season versus how they've been able to contribute in the playoffs. It's, can you defend and get to pucks quick enough to get them out of your zone to have time to be part of a five-man attack?
13: So that goes into your top four, which will get most of the ice time and the assignments against that elite top six from the Colorado Avalanche. Well, what are the expectations from whoever plays in that final pairing?
14: Play their game. I mean, you know, Dylan Coughlin's come in and just done that. I talked to him a little bit about today, and I know the guys had him on at nighttime at noon. And you can't – players need to feel a trust. And you can – and I think that this coaching staff has a trust in him, just like when we talk about Ben Hutton. Can you come in and play your game? Mm-hmm. And plug right in and, you know, not defer and not just bang it off the glass. And you have to give good minutes. I mean, you're going to, even if it's 14, that's a lot of ice time. You're going to be out there and you have to win your battles and win your races.
13: You have to be available in overtime.
14: Very much so.
13: Like, by mean available, the coach put you on the ice.
14: Exactly. And I don't think that hasn't been a problem with the third pairing at all. And so that bodes well.
13: On the Colorado side, what would concern you about the Avalanche attack?
14: They can come in waves. They can get rolling. And if you have, like you mentioned, you know, Makar and Taves, but don't forget Sam Molinsky, right? He's a real good puck transfer. I know he's banged up like a lot of people, some more than others, but he makes them go as well. So how much can you kind of gum up their works? You know, the same kind of thing. Can the forecheck be effective enough by the VGK to stop their, and it, you know, when we say transition game, lots of times we think of it as just between the blue lines. It's the puck retrieval. How quick do you get to the forwards and get going? And then are able to join the attack.
13: So. They can stack up the center ice position, though, between McKinnon and Nelson and Drury and Adonazem Kadri at the deadline.
14: Yeah, and again, you're talking, you know, when you talk Nielsen and, you know, Drury, I'm sure the Colorado folks are can they add more? Mm-hmm. You know, Drury's been pretty good in the playoffs, that kind of playoff performer. Brock Nielsen, you know, is there more there to
13: get? Nielsen and Nick Waugh are kind of trading off the center ice position.
14: And we know what Nick Waugh does. I mean, he's prototypical playoff player, you know, chips in. So, yeah, they're built. Look, they were the best team all year for a reason. 8-1 in the playoffs. So, you know, to use your term, they're a wagon.
13: They are, and they're deep. Their third line can score. Their fourth line contributes as well. Defensively, Brent Burns, Brett Kulak, two players that weren't on their team a year ago. They've been able to add some depth to that. They've really remade their blue line. But the goaltending is the one that will become a story. At some point, if not right out of the gate, Scott Wedgwood versus Mackenzie Blackwood. And it became a story in the second round when they switched after Wedgwood's first loss of the postseason. He was 6-1, and they took him out and put Mackenzie Blackwood in. And Wedgwood ends up finishing off the series. Is that the area of, not weakness, but the avenue available to put doubt in Colorado, is making that a talking point?
14: Well, if you can do that for whatever reason, it means you're doing something well. Mm-hmm. If you get the other team questioning their goaltending, they hammered egged it all year, and Scott Wedgwood had just a phenomenal season and start to the postseason. I don't think they worry about it per se. But if you can get them to change because of performance or lack thereof, it means you're doing some things right.
13: Who would you start if you were the Colorado Avalanche? No brainer that it's Wedgwood because he finished off the Minnesota Wild?
14: I would think you went back. Yeah, you went back to him for a reason.
13: Would you?

0: really impact his ability to be at his best by doing that.
1: Mackenzie Blackwood played all the games a year ago. Mm-hmm. Now he's come on in relief and taken over once before losing the spot. So I think both guys should be happy.
0: Who would you start?
1: Well, Wedgwood now.
0: Yeah, I would too.
1: I was surprised they went away from when they did, but I understand it. Mm-hmm. There was always the overriding theory that they wanted Mackenzie Blackwood to be the guy. He just was not able to seize it,
0: right,
1: and grab the ball when it was available to him. And Wedgwood has done that. So, but because it was a talking point against Minnesota, I wondered if they would take the unconventional platoon road and be able to just wash the who's going to start tonight. Well, we're going to go back and forth. Why do you think Colorado special teams have not been as effective? It's the one missing part to their game all year. And what was the best regular season in the National Hockey League this year?
0: Well, it watched a lot of their power play, and they got stagnant. Nathan MacKinnon holds the puck an awful lot. Now, they got away from that. They're trying to change it up with some more flow and some more motion. Seem to get better results than they did in the regular season. So their power play, to me, became too predictable. It doesn't matter who's holding the puck. If you're holding the puck, holding it too long, you're going to get stagnant, and they did. On the penalty kill, they're not as committed to blocking shots as the Vegas Golden Knights, and they're not quite as gritty as a group in terms of boxing out and stuff like that. So those would be the things that I would say just in an overall.
1: How much does the Golden Knights' performance in locking down a playoff spot in Denver in the final week of the regular season carry over? Can you bring some of those vibes into the start of this series?
0: I think the vibes are, for so many guys on both sides, are multi-year in the making, because they measure each other against one another to a certain degree, because they've had playoff experience against one another. I think that's all there, not just that last game. That was just the one that happened to go Vegas's way. There's other things that will, things that will be in guys' memories that didn't go their way and did go their way in this series. There's a lot of history for a team that doesn't have a lot of history.
1: And really, we shouldn't be surprised at this matchup in the Western Conference Final.
0: No.
1: But the last couple of years, Edmonton's come out of the Pacific.
0: Yep.
1: And Winnipeg was the best team in the National Hockey League last year. And Dallas, we know, has got to this stage 3 years in a row. So we're kind of rolling it back.
0: Yeah.
1: At the same time, these are two star actors playing their role.
0: It is. And again, very different ways to get to this spot. In September, I'm sure a lot of people would have said, okay, it's going to be Vegas and Colorado, potentially in the Western Conference Final.
1: Or Vegas and Dallas.
0: Right.
1: Or Vegas and Winnipeg. Like there seemed to be an Edmonton or Vegas and a group of four,
0: right,
1: in the Central.
0: Very much so.
1: I didn't see this happening from Colorado's point of view, having this great of a regular season. They got off to the great start,
0: yeah,
1: and then were able to keep it going.
0: No, I think that was the surprise, just as much as Vegas's point total at the end of the year proved to be enough in the Pacific.
1: Yeah.
0: But it wasn't what you would have anticipated back in September. So they took different roads to get to a spot that, yeah, there's other teams that were in the mix, but these two were definitely in the mix to end up here.
1: Is Vegas the team that you expected to see back in September?
0: Yes. Yes, they are. I mean,
1: so where are they better than the middle of the season?
0: Not having to play regular season overtime would be my biggest guess. They're in total, their game, all aspects of their game are consistent. Mm-hmm. And there were inconsistencies, especially in goal.
1: They look different. Even though, mm-hmm, they were playing good hockey,
0: yeah,
1: the data said they were playing good hockey,
0: yep,
1: boy, that presentation.

0: swag. You can see it.
1: Well, you've got swag in the crease again, too. And I don't know that that was there all the time this year.
0: Because of availability.
1: Availability, injuries, up and down, uncertainty. The stretches where goalies couldn't really come up with a save when there was only 14, 17, 19 shots, which is a different kind of a test. Now it doesn't matter. It hasn't for Carter Hart. 30-plus, below 20, you get the same kind of goaltending.
0: Got an 8-1 team in the Colorado Avalanche against an 8-4 team in the Vegas Golden Knights, and we're right where a lot of us expected we would be in a Western Conference final. Thanks for jumping in
1: yeah,
0: here today.
1: Yeah, you bet.
0: I really appreciate it. Enjoy the Western Conference final, my friend.
1: Yeah, thank you. You got me all fired up. And listen to the rest.
0: I told you.
1: I'm going to listen to the rest of the show in the car now.
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0: It's a Monday. It's the start of the conference finals week with one little asterisk. The fact that Buffalo and Montreal still have to determine who's going to face the Carolina Hurricanes in the Eastern Conference Championship Series. That Game 7 will start in a couple of minutes. We'll keep you up to date on what's happening in Buffalo as we continue on the VGK Insider Show on Fox Sports Las Vegas. Thanks to Darren Elliott for stopping by. I hope he's got some good little bit of rocket fuel going into the Western Conference Final now after talking things over in the series that's going to take place between the Vegas Golden Knights and the Colorado Avalanche. And part of that series will be Dylan Coughlin, who had never played in the Stanley Cup playoff game before this year and stepped into the lineup in the final four games against Anaheim and was a total of plus two. And his ice time got bigger and bigger and bigger, averaging just shy of 19 minutes in that series. And he was a guest today on Nighttime at Noon on Fox Sports Las Vegas, joining Dave and Shane.
13: Let's start now. Like, is this next couple of days, because the game's just not come fast enough, could we fast forward till Wednesday? Is that kind of how you feel right now?
14: Yeah, I mean, I think practice time is always good. This time of year, you don't really get a whole lot of time to, especially for me, you know, kind of getting right into games. And, you know, it was for the first little bit, it was just morning skates and, you know, skates for myself and a couple other guys. So, it's nice to be on the ice and you know, kind of prepare the proper way and you know, get my touches in and you know, get a little bit of system work in and stuff like that. So yeah, it's a little antsy and you know, especially when we finished that series so well and you know, we kind of just want to get going and get there and start playing. So yeah, we feel good.
15: For yourself, big jump, right, coming in, playing your first playoff games. How much was your year, you know, in Henderson, maybe playing in all situations and everything, maybe help you jump in with the ease you did?
14: Yeah, no, it was huge. I mean, you know, our coaching staff down there was awesome with me and, you know, not just me, but a bunch of other guys too. And, you know, it was one of those situations where it wasn't just old guys doing the work and, you know, the younger guys were putting in as much work as the older guys, and you know, it was showing in games and down the stretch. I think we were, you know, the hottest team in the league, and you know, that was a big part of why we were winning, was because of our younger guys, and you know, obviously getting Bowman back helped a lot, and so yeah, I think just the confidence of the group was good for me, and you know, I think I kind of had a slow start, you know, playing, not really feeling, you know, confident in my game. And then halfway through the year, it kind of just took off. And, you know, I was in the best spot I feel like I've been in my hockey career. So, yeah, I think that was a huge help. And, you know, playing penalty kill, I haven't really done that, you know, as much as I did this year. I've always penalty killed, but not every first every time. And You know, knowing I'm going out there first every time was huge, and you know, getting a little bit of power play time too was awesome. And yeah, no, I feel great, and you know, if it was a different story, probably not feel so good. But yeah, I've been playing a lot, and it feels good.
13: 14 goals, tied for the most among defensemen down there. Was it weird? You have a great season. You're there with the HSK to start the playoffs. And then you're not with the HSK. You want to be in the NHL.
14: Yeah.
13: I get all that.
14: Yeah.
13: Is it kind of strange that, you know, the team's going on to that second round and you weren't there with your teammates all year long?
14: Yeah, I think that was kind of – that was a weird – it was a different call-up than it usually has been for me. You know, like I said, we put in a lot of work, you know, halfway through the season, and we didn't really have the start. Or actually, we had the start we wanted. We went 8 wins in a row to – after our first 2 games, but then we kind of just fell off, and yeah, we put in a lot of work though. I actually got the call. I was in the bathtub having an absinthe salts bath, and
13: that sounds wonderful.
14: Yeah, Tim called me, and I was kind of thinking to myself and talking to my fiance. I was like, I'm excited, but it just feels different this time, and you know, you're almost feeling like you're abandoning your team, but. No, they were all super happy for me, and you know, half the guys reached out, and I was pretty happy, and sitting there, it was a weird feeling though.
13: I
14: can't really describe it. It was bittersweet, and definitely tough to watch those games and not be able to have a say in it. So
15: that's a big jump too, right? The jump in the NHL playoffs round 2.
14: Yeah.
15: It's already elevated. Did you notice that right away? And you mentioned your confidence helped a lot from the way you're playing, but what do you notice the biggest change jumping in?
14: I think just the physicality. I mean, for a shift I get blown up, and it was kind of
15: good way to wake up.
14: Yeah, it was a good wake up call, and I was joking around about it, but it's true. I mean, I got that hit, and I was like, okay, I'm in it now. But yeah, it was a big jump. I mean, I've never really played in an atmosphere like that before either. And, you know, Anaheim's fans were pretty loud, and, you know, obviously people know I have my mom there, and, that kind of gave me a little extra boost too. So yeah, I think the emotional side of it was a new experience for me, and, you know, kind of took a step back and just thought about where I was, and, I was wasn't too nervous. I was more excited for the opportunity, and you know, I think it was a pretty long build up of I wouldn't say frustration, but you know, I think I was wondering if I was ever going to get in a game and in the playoffs, and you know, now that it's finally happened, it just feels right, and you know, I feel like I belong here, and I've always thought that. I've never had that doubt.
15: I'm going to follow that up just because I was looking it up today. I was looking at you. You're 28, and I love guys that are still alive. And, you know, you need something to build that confidence.
14: Yeah.
15: Darren Radish was 27, 28 when he had his first full year in the NHL.
14: Yeah.
15: He's in his third now. He just scored 22 goals and 70 points. Do you look at someone like that and say, hey, there's still that opportunity, that chance?
14: Yeah. I mean, it's funny you say that. Actually, my fiance doesn't know a whole lot about you know, hockey, and she never, before she met me, she knew nothing about
15: it. My wife didn't know anything when I met her, and still not very much.
14: Yeah.
13: I don't think she knows he works.
14: No. She,
15: I get where you're coming
14: from. But she brought it up. We were just watching the Tampa game, and she was like, oh, who's that? And I was like, oh, that's, you know, Radish. She's like, oh, like, he looks pretty good. And I was like, yeah, he's actually got his shot pretty late in his career, and scored this many goals, and he's running the top of the power play and playing PK, and probably going to sign for a big ticket this summer. So, I think it kind of just, you know, lights a fire in you.
15: Yeah.
14: And, you know, I've never gave up before, and it was kind of hairy there for a sec, but, you know, just wondering if it was ever going to happen or if I was going to get my shot. You know, I was pretty grateful for the last time I was here. I obviously played a majority of my games here, and you know, went on to Carolina and didn't work out there, and then to Winnipeg and didn't really work out there either, and now I'm back here, and it's kind of a full circle moment where you know, where it all started, and I watched a lot of playoff games here, and you know, now that I'm finally getting that opportunity, yeah. it's pretty cool. And it's pretty cool.
13: We had a little chat before game six the other night, pregame show, and I asked you, I said, you know, did you start to wonder would this moment ever happen for you to play in a Stanley Cup playoff game? And I think you phrased it a little bit like this. You couldn't let your mind go too far down that rabbit hole. How did you avoid going down that rabbit hole?
14: I think it's, you know, obviously I've been down that road and, you know, had those thoughts and if I was ever going to, you know, make it or if I was going to go to Europe, you know, obviously I've had those chats with my fiance and, you know, there was times where I was like, I think I'm, you know, I don't know if I'll get another shot here. And, but I mean, it's, I've played in an NHL game every year since I left here. So I can't really, you know, say I'd never got a shot. You know, there's people out there in my position that still haven't played a game and they're waiting for their shot. So I try not to think about it like that. But yeah, I think those doubts definitely crept in and, you know, I never gave up or, you know, people in my corner were pretty supportive and, you know, saying just stay with it. You're going to get your shot and it's happening and just trying to make the most of it.
13: So for people that might not know this, you were around. This would be a much better playoff experience than the bubble.
14: Yeah.
13: so you were with the team in the bubble, right?
14: That was banana.
13: How many days?
14: I think it was just under 60. In a hotel, yeah.
13: I was one of the guys.
14: I think one of the four guys that were in a double bedroom.
13: Who was your roommate?
14: I didn't have a roommate. No,
13: I
14: had two beds and it just not a lot of room. And, I was rotating beds and stuff just to switch things up. But
13: keep your sanity.
14: Yeah, no, that was a cool experience. I mean, I think it was different for everybody, and you know, I think the mental side of it kind of weighs on you if you're not playing and you're just kind of going stir crazy and you're going from, you know, morning skate to sometimes not even morning skating and you're waking up and going down, having food and then wait until 7 o'clock till the game and maybe going and watching a couple other games before yours. And yeah, it was a weird experience, but it was something cool to look back on and tell your kids one day.
15: Yeah, it's certainly a lot better. And you just mentioned mentally, think of the things you've been through, you know, like, think that's prepared you mentally to where you are now?
14: For sure, yeah. I mean, there's been numerous things that have kind of prepared me for this moment, and, you know, I'm just trying not to... People keep asking me, oh, this is, you know, this is huge for you down the line, and, you know, I'm trying not to think about like that, and, you know, try and take this moment with...
15: Enjoy it.
14: Grain of salt, yeah, kind of just enjoy it, and... you know, not think too far ahead and not take it for granted. But yeah, I think it was, it's actually funny. Ryan McGill, our D coach last time I was here, shook hands with him after the game and he was just saying better late than never. you know, so that was pretty cool. And he had some nice words to say, which was awesome. And, I appreciated that.
13: So you had Ryan McGill here, your first go around. You've had John Stevens here now recently.
14: Yeah.
13: He seems pretty intense. What's it like to have him as a D coach?
14: Yeah, I wouldn't say intense.
13: Focus?
14: Yeah, I think he's just really focused on the details, and you know, he expects a lot out of us, and you know, I think that's a huge part of who he is, and you know, why people respect him is of how detailed he is and comes to the rink, and you know, he pulls guys aside and he's not afraid to show guys videos, and you know, which I love. And I'm not very good at assessing video by myself, and because if I watch med video by myself, I'm just like, oh, nice play. I don't really focus on the bad stuff, and so he just kind of gives me little pointers now and then, and but yeah, he's been awesome. I mean, we talked yesterday, and he's just keep playing the way you're playing, and you know, where you're getting a good opportunity, and just try and run with it.
15: What have you done? We've heard John Tortorella talk about it too. For you guys to get away from the game, what's your day away from the game?
14: Not a whole lot, honestly. You know, my fiance's gone right now, so it's just me and the dog. And
15: look at the dog.
14: Yeah,
15: what kind of dog?
14: He's a St. Bernard Lab mix. Yeah.
15: Small.
14: Yeah. No, he's
13: what's he
14: not
13: tipping the scales?
14: At all.
13: What's he tipping the scales at?
14: I think he's like 110 right now. He's 2 years old. But
15: like 2.
14: Yeah, we just kind of chill and. you know, it's hard now with only two teams playing.
15: Yeah.
14: Or you don't have hockey every night, but I'm a big baseball guy, and so I watch baseball and occasionally basketball. Yeah, that's about it. I don't really.
13: Who's your baseball team?
14: I'm the Giants fan.
15: Oh, you are San Francisco.
14: Yeah,
15: wow.
14: Yeah. My uncle's from the Bay Area, so I grew up going to those games, and I actually grew up going to athletics games too. So it's cool that they're coming here.
13: And the dog's name?
14: Bubba.
13: Bubba. Yeah. Will you and Bubba be chilling tonight watching games?
14: We'll be chilling. Yeah.
13: Okay.
14: Yeah.
13: Perfect.
14: Yeah. My one of my best friends actually lives here too, which is funny enough from back home. So.
15: Oh, wow.
14: Spent some time with him and had him over yesterday. So.
13: All right. The last most important question: will Mom and your uncle be? What's their travel plans here? For
14: my mom will not be. My dad's flying out for games 3 and 4. My dad, my stepmom, and my brother. I told my brother if we went to game 7, I'd fly him out. So I couldn't really take that offer away.
15: Oh, you couldn't take it away.
14: Yeah. So I'm flying my brother out. It was supposed to be just him, but then my fiance was like, "You should invite your dad out."
15: Yeah, come on,
14: to
15: come on. Sure, why not?
14: To Anaheim. I think he was pretty upset that he didn't get to see that. So
13: yeah.
15: Oh, good.
14: Yeah.
13: Well, thanks for
15: fantastic.
13: The dad very much. We appreciate
14: thank
13: it
14: you.
13: As always.
14: Thank
13: Dylan
14: you.
13: Cogman joining us here. That was from earlier today on Nighttime at Noon on Fox Sports Las Vegas as Damon Chang caught up with defenseman Dylan Cogman. I love what he said when he said, playing the best hockey of his career, it feels right, like I've always belonged here. And that's great vibes coming from Dylan Cogman, who has a bit of John Tortorella type of mode going right now. He's played more playoff games then he played during the regular season for the Vegas Golden Knights. 4 during this postseason to wrap up the Anaheim series compared to 3 during the regular schedule. John Tortorella, far beyond the 8 that he coached during the regular season as the Vegas Golden Knights have played 12 so far in the Stanley Cup playoffs. And for all the great that's gone on around the Vegas Golden Knights, there's been some incredible individual performances that we've seen, including Mitch Marner, who has 7 goals in the first 2 rounds of the Stanley Cup playoffs to lead all postseason point producers. He spoke earlier today after practice at City National Arena.
16: I think you always believe that. I've always believed that I'm a good player. So, I'm not thinking of anything. I just went out there to try to play hockey.
17: Colorado.
16: It's gonna be a hard opponent. Obviously, a great hockey team that brings a lot of skill and different dynamics to the game. So, we just gotta make sure we do our thing, focus on ourselves, and make sure that, like I said, we take care of what we can take care of and control, and create a place in hard hockey.
18: The coach was talking about how this time the preparation is more about the mental reset than necessarily physical. How do you, I guess, approach, like, what do these days look like for you guys? Is it more personal, just making sure you get what you need, or how do you go about it?
16: Yeah, I mean, take what you need, do what you need, take care of yourself as much as you need, and then, I think we're going out there, just try to get a good sweat in, try to keep the vibe light. That's what I always try to do, and go out there and have fun.
18: Is that a tough balance? Wanting the momentum to continue into that next series, but also making sure you got the enough juice in the tank?
16: I think as soon as you start playing, it just feels like another hockey game. So that's kind of the goal of mine here is just, it's going to be a challenge playing against this team. So, just be excited to go. Focus on what we can control, like I just spoke about, and be ready for hard matches.
13: Mitch Marner, a top player in the production side of things in the Stanley Cup playoffs right now, 18 points, and that's 3 clear of anybody else. Right now, the Vegas Golden Knights, if you just go on points, purely on points, they have the top 2 point producers right now, Jack Eichel with 15, but he has right now he's got a log down there, 15 points. So Vegas is having no trouble putting the puck in the net. They are also getting better. Each series is going along. Their 2 best games of the Stanley Cup playoffs through the victory over the Utah Mammoth and then following it up in the second round against the Anaheim Ducks have been in those clinching scenarios in which they were able to take control early and brush it aside. Big-time performances at the right time to avoid any type of seventh game situation. And this time around, they will start on the road, however, against the Colorado Avalanche. The series kicks off on Wednesday. It's a 5 o'clock start.
0: and the first two games will be in Denver before coming home on Sunday and Tuesday. Game four scheduled to be a 6 o'clock start. So the first three will be five if you're planning to make sure that you work your schedule around this Vegas Golden Knights third round matchup against the Colorado Avalanche. The first three games will be 5 o'clock starts. Game four, a 6 o'clock start on the Strip. A matchup of two teams that had different regular seasons, but meet probably where they both hope to be. Both came into this season with Stanley Cup playoff hopes and Stanley Cup aspirations when it comes to the long-term goal of being able to convert on it. The Colorado Avalanche, champions in 2022, Vegas Golden Knights a year later in 2023, and both resetting a couple of years after that and challenging for the Stanley Cup with a large part of the course still intact. And this is a situation where Colorado won the President's Trophy this year, 121 points, so won 55 games, were very good at home, only lost 9 games, but balanced that off with a pretty good road record as well. The Golden Knights winning the Pacific Division with a marvelous stretch drive. No regulation losses in their last 10. 7-0-1 under John Tortorella in the final 8 games after he took over. Didn't get to 100 points, but a team that found their offensive swagger down the stretch and certainly were able to instill that confidence and be able to carry it over to the Stanley Cup playoffs and were able to get through a couple of difficult challenges against the Utah Mammoth and coming out on top in overtime. And then, by and large, were the better team against the Anaheim Ducks and gained the momentum. And now you've got two the two heavyweights that are left. No offense to Carolina, Buffalo, Montreal, but these two teams have both won Stanley Cups inside of the last 5 years, and you got to think that this is a major hurdle for both sides looking at it between Colorado and Vegas. We'll look ahead to hour number two of the VGK Insider Show, tell you what to expect as we continue. 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
18: In Rebel Baseball news, UNLV redshirt senior outfielder Nin Burns II has been named the final Mountain West Player of the Week. Last week, he batted .583 with two homers, one double, four RBI, and 14 total bases. Next up for the Rebels, it'll be the Mountain West Baseball Championship Tournament in Arizona as they take on Air Force.
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20: Got a lot to get to in hour number two, but first up, I got a fast pass. You can skip the line for the Palms Boots and Bikinis event, the ultimate country pool party. It is completely free, but I've got tickets that should allow you to navigate things. It's May 23rd at the Palms Pool, the Palms Boots and Bikini Festival, the ultimate country pool party. And we've got a couple of tickets for that. If you call 702-876-1340, Jared Justice is standing by right now. I don't know whether you guys heard, by the way. Jared Elliott joined us at the top of hour number one. He threw in a ham and egg net line. Maybe it is a Canadian thing because he's a Canuck. He's a Canadian Olympian. Might be just that, but it was good to hear after the flack that I got last week for using ham and egg and go back and forth. It means try one thing one day and then the other thing comes up. So you win with offense one day, you win with defense next day. Maybe your penalty killing comes up good on the third day and the power play wins you the series on the fourth day. That's what ham and egg it is kind of thing. But you in particular threw it out there with, oh, I don't know what this means. That's not how you sound, actually, but it's way more entertaining when I make your impression sound that way.
4: That is so weird because the version of ham and egger that I know is the guy who just goes out there and just does his job. So, like, you call a guy, oh, yeah, that's a ham and egger. He just goes out there, he does what he needs to do, and then he goes home and everything's cool.
20: Yeah, I think those are two different things. Or else, I was thinking ham and egg is a sandwich too, which is probably where we all should be focused on, is just going with a pure breakfast sandwich, and leaving the rest of it at that. You accomplish things in different ways every day, whether you like Jared Justice's version of the ham and egg, too much salt for me, or the ham and egg on my side of things. Whatever your preference is, I'll let everybody digest it in their own fashion. We've got John Tortorella coming up, his media availability from earlier today, and Ashley Weiss will be joined by Nick Dowd. Lots of VGK content coming your way as we work our way towards Game 1 on Wednesday of the Western Conference Final. That one's coming up at the 5 o'clock start. No VGK Insider Show on Wednesday or Friday this week. But the show will continue right after this break on Fox Sports Las Vegas.
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30: Stone the rebound, right corner, rims it for Eichel. Now Marner straight on towards Stone. He scores! Hacky sack from his backhand and fires it in out of midair. And the Knights have tied it 1-1.
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30: Rebound left corner. Another shot. Score! Ivan Barbashev from outside the left dot. Vegas takes a 2-1 lead.
19: With Darren Millard and Ryan Wallace.
30: Now a 2-on-1. Eichel with Stone. Eichel right side. He shoots. He scores. Jack Eichel clinches a playoff berth for the Golden Knights
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20: That sound takes you back to late in the regular season when the Vegas Golden Knights walked into Denver and won the game in extra time and clinched a Stanley Cup playoff berth. Part of that 7-0-1 stretch under head coach John Tortorella. Welcome to the Hour 2 of the BGK Insider Show. Darren Millard with you, Jared Justice, back in our control studio, making sure that we're getting everything done that we should get done. Update to you, one game tonight in the Stanley Cup playoffs. It is for the right to advance to the Eastern Conference Final and face the Carolina Hurricanes. Get more into this in one-timers, news notes from around the National Hockey League later on in this hour. But the Montreal Canadiens and the Buffalo Sabres playing Game 7, and the Canadiens scored first just under 5 minutes into the game. That's usually the Sabres' modus operandi, scoring early. It's the only goal of the game, and Montreal behind a goal from Philip Deneau, who was picked up mid-season from the Los Angeles Kings. Things weren't working out there. Went back to a team that he's got some strong ties with, and Philip Deneau with his first of the Stanley Cup playoffs, giving Montreal the early lead in that one. Interesting matchup tonight because both starting goaltenders were yanked in Game 6 in what ended up being a decisive third period by the Buffalo Sabres. And the goaltending has been a question mark during this series, more so on the Buffalo side of things. But Jakub Dobysz has had some great moments, but also a couple of situations where you wondered whether he was going to be long for that particular game. Right now, Dobysz has stopped all five shots that he has faced, and Ukko-Pekka Luukkonen has got the start for the Buffalo Sabres after Alex Lyon stumbled in game number six. So that is your goaltending matchup in game seven of what is going to be a fun environment throughout the night in Buffalo. Again, the winner advances to take on the Carolina Hurricanes in the Eastern Conference Final. Carolina is going to, when they finally get going on Thursday night, hosting that series, they're going to have the longest layoff between series in the Stanley Cup playoffs that is not pandemic related. And when I say pandemic, I mean the first pandemic, influenza, back in 1919, not COVID. It's incredible what they've had to deal with. I know some of it's their own doing because they were so efficient, 8-0 so far in the Stanley Cup playoffs, coming off sweeps in the first two rounds. But that will be interesting. You've got like polar opposite performances going into game number one on Thursday night in the East in Carolina, with the Canes well rested, and then either Montreal or the Buffalo Sabres turning things around and jumping right out to take on the Hurricanes in game number one of that one. And when the series goes to Montreal, they're going to be actually dealing with it's one of those weird connections where sports overlap in this Stanley Cup playoffs, and what's happening on the auto racing scene. I just said auto racing, yeah, Formula One, because it's the Canadian Grand Prix in Montreal the same weekend that